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Evan 600. 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Just inbox us at Evan 600.

Kevin 600, Baltimore's Good News Station. So the NFL season has begun. We had games Wednesday and Thursday. A lot more to come on Sunday. If you're not a football person, what are you going to be doing instead? Let's talk about that next.

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Kevin 600. If you're looking for more activities, but not actually more activity, I've got the thing for you. I saw this and could not believe it was a thing, but it's apparently real. We got commissioned in Ty Tribbett. Then I'm going to explain to you what a rest club is and what you do when you're part of one.

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0: 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I'm Victor Sosa. Quick shout out to everybody on Liberty Road. Thanks for listening to us today.
1: Donna, pray for us. I speak blessings of health, blessings of wealth. 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

0: 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You'd be hard-pressed to find two bigger names in gospel music sounding as good as they do together. Kirk Franklin and Karen Clark Sheard on The Praise Party.
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1: God did not give us the spirit of fear, no, but of power, love, and a sound mind. Kim Harper Johnson with you on this happy Saturday. Yay, it's an early one. To God be the glory. We made it. And of course, September 12th is a special day on the national calendar. And I'll tell you what it is. You know I will later this hour. Right now, Bishop T.D. Jakes, let's just praise the Lord.
2: Maybe you're standing beside somebody who doesn't know what to do with this kind of atmosphere, but walk

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1: The Lord is good. He's good to all. And yes, his tender mercies are over all his works. Kim Harper Johnson with you. Happy Saturday to you and yours. Thanks so much for listening in. Yeah, we got more hits on the way. Got Nancy Jackson's Crazy Praise, Donald Lawrence, Encourage Yourself. Well, if you have Lifetime, there's a great movie that's coming on tonight. 7 p.m. Central Standard Time, 8 p.m. Eastern Standard Time. Sherry Shepherd stars in the new Lifetime original movie, Robin Roberts Presents Angel in the Rubble. It's the Janelle Guzman story. Now, the film follows Janelle Guzman, a New York City transit worker who was buried alive for 27 hours after the collapse of the North Tower on 9/11. Yeah, and she was the final survivor pulled from ground zero. Sherry Shepherd stars as Janelle. It's coming on tonight. Check it out on Lifetime. Robin Roberts Presents Angel in the Rubble, the Janelle Guzman story.
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Baltimore's Good News Station, Heaven 600. The blessing of the Lord makes rich, and he adds no sorrow with it. Hallelujah. Kim Harford Johnson with you. Yes, we are blessed and highly favored. He's blessing us right now. And of course, today is a special day on the national calendar, September 12th. And I'll tell you more about it on the way. Here's a brand new one for you by Jason Nelson.

0: 7600. Therefore, if anyone be in Christ, he is a new creation. Kim Harper Johnson with you on this happy Saturday. Got Richard Smallwood and Visions at the table. J.J. Harrison, nothing else. Listen, today is a special day. Yes, on the national calendar. It's September 12th, and it's hashtag National Day of Encouragement. Yeah, every year on this day, dedicated to uplifting people around us and making a positive impact. The Bible says that kind words are like honey to the soul. And you know what? Encouragement is free. It never costs us anything to say a few kind words to inspire a student, a coworker, a family member, or a friend. So listen, let someone you know that you notice them and their progress. Provide reassurance and inspiration to the people around you. Give a high five to someone for a job well done. Take notice when a friend is getting closer to a hard-earned goal and encourage them to keep on going. Let's be kind to one another. Today is hashtag National Day of Encouragement. 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

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There is a-

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1: When God be for you, who can be against you? 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In the mighty and matchless name of Jesus. 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And, of course, you can talk back to me. Love hearing from you.

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1: God is love, and whoever lives in love lives in God, and God in them. Kim Harper Johnson, happy Saturday. Yay, what a blessing it is to be together. Yeah, we're better together. And of course, got more hits on the way, keeping you uplifted and inspired. Melvin Crispell III, Wonderful Is Your Name. Daryl Coley, I Need Your Spirit. Well, have you checked it out yet? Talking about the third installment in Tyler Perry's franchise. It's titled Tyler Perry's Why Did I Get Married Again? It premiered this week, and the film follows the original core group of friends, you know, as they reunite for a destination wedding in Lake Como, Italy, where Marcus and Angela's daughter is preparing to get married. And of course, returning favorites, Michael Jai White, that's Marcus, Tasha Smith is Angela, Jill Scott, Lamond Rucker, Sharon Leal, Richard T. Jones, and of course, Tyler Perry all reprise their iconic roles. New additions will be Academy Award nominee Taraji P. Henson. Yeah, she's joined the cast. If you're not checked it out yet, you can. You got Netflix? Maybe there'll be something you'll do today to check out Why Did I Get Married Again by Tyler Perry.
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1: Our God has given us the Holy Spirit to fill our hearts with love, with His love. Hallelujah. Kim Harper Johnson, happy Saturday. Here's a great one for you. Loving It. It's new by Canton Jones. Praise on, go.

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1: They that worship the Lord will worship him in spirit and in truth. Oh, he's worthy of all the honor, glory, and praise this day and forevermore. Amen. Got Reverend Luther Barnes on the way. God's grace. Ernest Pugh, your glory to see you. Well, listen, we thank you for listening again. God bless you.
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9: Next. Hey, Alfie, what can I get for you?
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1: Rejoice in the Lord always, and again I say rejoice. Kim Harper Johnson with you. We are just 10 days away from the first official day of fall. Yeah, I can't wait for cooler temperatures. Yes, and just all the great things that come with fall. Yes, September 22nd, the first official day of fall is on the way. Here's Helen Baylor, If It Had Not Been for the Lord on My Side.
2: There's a song I want to do right now that reminds me of my grandmother, and you've heard me tell my story how she prayed me through. When I got saved, when I got delivered from drugs and alcohol, my grandmother, she told me, she said, there's a

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0: Heaven 600. God's mercy endures forever. Kim Harper Johnson with you, overnight crew. God bless you. Thanks so much for listening in. We're working hard and smart, right? To God be the glory. Evelyn Turrentine AG is on the way. Work it out for Sean Mitchell, nobody greater. Quick shout outs. That's what it's all about. You know, I love giving honor to whom honor is due. To Deion Sanders. Yes, Coach Prime. He's made history yet again. Under Deion Sanders, Colorado football made history as every player earned a 3.0 plus grade point average, highlighting success both on and off the field. Yeah, so it's the first time it's happened. And of course, it is under Deion Coach Prime Sanders. The achievement reflected the team's focus on success beyond the football field as student athletes balanced demanding schedules in both academics and athletics. All right, now we see you, Coach Prime. Quick shout outs. That's what it's all about. Giving honor to whom honor is due.
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7: Next. Hey, Alfie, what can I get for you?
8: Hey, Nora, just a nice latte, please. How was your weekend?
7: Not bad, thanks. Mainly working here. You?
8: Me? Well, I was battling gods in the afterlife realm, and after lunch, I fought mercenaries! Ooh, could I get oat milk with that latte, please?
7: Yeah, of course.
8: And then Sunday was mostly fighting supervillains! So a pretty chill weekend. Ooh, and I'll grab an almond croissant, too.
7: Wait, what? 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

0: 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Hi, I'm Kim Harper Johnson, College Park. Thanks for getting your praise on with us.
1: What God promised me, it is for me. Come on, somebody touch your neighbor and say, what God has for me, it is for me. The devil can't have what God has for me. Hallelujah.

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Heaven 600.

Baltimore's Good News Station, Heaven 600. Tomorrow is not promised. Choose today whom you will serve. As for me and my house, we will serve the Lord. And let's serve him with gladness. Kim Harper Johnson, glad about it on this happy Saturday. Got a church medley for you by John P. Key. Yeah, the Prince of Gospel.

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1: Our God has done marvelous things for us, and we are glad about it. Hallelujah. Praise Him for His mighty acts. Kim Harper Johnson with you. Yeah, we got more hits on the way, keeping you uplifted, encouraged, and inspired. Got Evangelist Beverly Crawford. Yeah, it's about time for a miracle. Zacardi Cortez, Working on Me. Well, forever FLOTUS, former First Lady Michelle Obama, she's giving back to the city that helped shape her story. Yeah, through the Obama Foundation's Girls Opportunity Alliance. The former First Lady announced a $500,000 investment in 10 Chicago organizations, you know, working to support girls throughout her hometown. Now, the funding is expected to reach 2,200 girls ages 10 to 19 through programs focused on mental health support, arts education, athletics, refugee services, and more. What a great thing to do. Yes, we are blessed to be a blessing to others. And we see you forever, FLOTUS. Former First Lady Michelle Obama doing some good. Yeah, it's a blessing.
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1: Speak those things that were not as though they were. The power of life and death is in your tongue. Kim Harper Johnson with you. Thanks for listening in on this happy Saturday. And of course, get your Bibles ready. I've got some spiritual food for your soul. That's where I give you a scripture to read for yourself. Yes, it's a blessing to be able to read and know God's word for yourself. Amen. Amen. Here's Kirk Franklin's Revolution.
2: Book of Revelation, chapter 7, verses 16 and 17. Yes, sir. They shall hunger no more, neither shall they thirst.

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0: Baltimore's Good News Station, Heaven 600. The Lord is our light and He is our salvation. Yay and amen. Kim Harford Johnson with you. Yeah, we've got Mary on the way. God in me. Reverend Milton Bronson, the Tommies, the Holy Ghost. What a Georgia woman who celebrated her 112th birthday. You heard me. This is a great story. 112 years young. She credits her longevity to faith and family. Mabel Dunbar was born in 1914, and she's a mother of one and a grandmother of four. She was honored by loved ones this past week with a birthday cake, some flowers, and a crown, of course, at her party in Fayetteville. Now, research from Harvard has linked regular religious service attendance to a 33% lower risk of death. And Dunbar, described as deeply religious, pleasant, and talkative, has lived that principle her entire life. Yes, so she says, faith and family for a long life. Look at God. Happy 112th birthday. Yeah. Miss Mabel Dunbar, we see you.
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1: The Lord is my portion, says my soul. Our souls anchored in the Lord. Jesus is Lord. Kim Harper Johnson with you. Get those Bibles ready. Got some spiritual food for your soul. If you are hungry, yes, the Word of God. Man will not live by bread alone, but with every word that proceeds out of the mouth of God. It's straight ahead. Here's Fresh Start Worship. You are

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1: Jesus is the great I am. Whatever we need, he says, I am. Yes, you are, Lord. Kim Harper Johnson with you on this happy Saturday. It's an early one. To God be the glory, we made it. Got more hits on the way. Fred Hammond to win the Spirit of the Lord. Sincere after tonight. Right now, though, it's time for some spiritual food for your soul. You got your Bible? Awesome. If not, go get it. God's word is a lamp unto our feet. It's a light unto our path. Yes, the flower fades, the grass withers, but the word of our God shall stand forever. Read Joshua chapter 1, verse 9. Joshua chapter 1, verse 9. God's word will not return void. No, it won't return empty. His word will fill. It will heal. And God's word will reveal. Get your Bible. Read. Meditate. Study for yourself what is written. It's spiritual food for your soul.
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17: 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Put those hands together all over this place. Yeah.

through right now. Some broken family, broken fellowship, broken friendship, broken bodies. The Bible says if we just go to Him, brokenness, broken heart, contrite spirit, He will in no wise cast us aside. When I think about all of these diseases that's plaguing our land, AIDS, cancer, tuberculosis, kidney diseases, I don't care how many diseases there are, there's an answer. You see, double jeopardy gives you the answer. You got to come up with the question, is that right? We don't have to come up with the answer because we already know that Christ is.

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Yes, if today, September 12th, is your birthday, I got a special gift from me to you. And yeah, it'll be from my heart. It's all the way later this hour, so you keep it right here. Right now, the one, the only, Yolanda Adams. Yeah.

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1: Jesus is a great king all over this earth. The government is upon his shoulders. Ah, King Jesus. Thanks so much for listening in. Happy Saturday morning. How you doing? You know I'm praying for you. I pray that all is well. Yes, in the mighty and matchless name of Jesus, be healed, be delivered, and be set free. Got more to keep you uplifted and inspired. We're going to continue to pray for one another and pray without ceasing. The Reverend Al Green is on the way. And of course, Donald Lawrence with that hit, Bless Me, the prayer of Jabez. Keep it here.
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Heaven 600. Our times are in the Lord's hands, and no man will be able to pluck us out of his hands. Covered by love. Thank you, Jesus. Kim Harper Johnson, it is September 12th. Yeah, and it's somebody's birthday. And I'm helping you celebrate. You know I will. With a gift from me to you. It is on the way. Like a good old slice of birthday cake. Keep it here. Got

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1: Blessed be the Lord who daily loads us with benefits, even the God of our salvation. God did it. Kim Harford Johnson with you. Got more hits on the way. Of course, the Commodores with that classic Jesus is Love. Corinne Hawthorne, his favorite. Well, it is September 12th. Happy birthday to Shawty Gatlin, celebrating on today. And if you're listening in, Kim, it's my birthday too. What about me? No worries. You know I got you. Happy birthday, happy birthday, happy birthday to you. Ah, yeah, it's a gift from me to you. Yes, it's from my heart. You're welcome. Whatever your celebration may be today, maybe you are supporting and celebrating a family member that's reached a goal. Maybe you're celebrating a brand new baby or grandbaby. Or you could be celebrating because it's Saturday. This is the day that the Lord has made. Rejoice and be glad in it. And again, I say rejoice.
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7600. Hi, I'm Kim Harper Johnson, Woodlawn. We are here for you.

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1: Let the redeemed of the Lord say so, whom he has redeemed from the hand of the enemy. Yeah, we're sold out to Jesus, bought with a price. Kim Harper Johnson with you. Happy early Saturday morning. Got a great one for you. The Reverend Rance Allen, Kirk Franklin. Something about the name Jesus.

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1: Be thankful unto him and bless his name, for the Lord is good. Got more hits on the way, more inspiration just for you. Kiara Kiki Sheard, You Don't Know. Andre Crouch with that classic, We Need to Hear From You. Kim Harper Johnson with you on this happy Saturday. And listen, the next federal holiday is coming up. Yep. After Labor Day, it's always Columbus Day. Monday, October 12th. Or it's Columbus Day or Indigenous Peoples Day. But yeah, it is the next federal holiday. Of course, federal holidays, no mail, banks are closed. And of course, you get a chance to be off, right? Columbus Day coming soon, October 12th.
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7600. It's Kim Harford Johnson. Got a church announcement? Well, send us a voice message on our talkback mic. Just tap the red microphone while listening from your phone to Heaven 600 on iHeartRadio.

7600. The Lord is our shepherd, and we shall not want. The good shepherd, that's Jesus. The sheep, that's us. We're in his hands. Hallelujah. Kim Harper Johnson with you. Thanks for listening again on this happy Saturday. And listen, encourage somebody today. Your child, a student, a co-worker, a family member, a friend. Give a reassuring word to a stranger. It'll make a difference in somebody's life today. It's hashtag National Day of Encouragement. Just remember now, the kind words are like honey to the soul. Encourage somebody today, all right? Here's Daryl Wells and PJ Morton. Able.

0: 1-800-600. Our God is able to do exceedingly abundantly above all that we could ever think or even ask. I'm Kim Harford Johnson with you. Happy Saturday. Of course, we've got more gospel hits from your favorites. More inspiration. You keep it right here. It's been a pure blessing. Yeah, a pleasure. And as always, a ball to be with you, reminding you that we serve a promise keeper. And who wouldn't serve a God like this? All of his promises are yay and amen. Yes, and so be it. Here is a promise. We know that God causes all things to work together for good to those that love God, to those that are called according to his purpose. No matter what you're facing, good or bad, it's all good. In the end, we win. It's God's promise. Yay and amen.
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3: Mechanics are able to get in and get out and get the buses maintained.
4: Correct. It helps with our reliability on the street. The less buses will be broken down all the time, and it helps with reliability.
3: How will these buses improve the rider experience?
4: So for our customers, we've added things along the lines. I'll just kind of start at the front of the bus and kind of work our way back. So we've added a larger bike rack that accommodates e-scooters and e-bikes that has the wider tires on top of those. We've added a closed-circuit TV, a television on there as well. You get to see, it'll rotate and have the vision from all cameras that are on the bus. You'll be able to get to see all of those as they go through. We've added what's called a parent and child seat. It's basically a seat and a half to where an adult and a child can sit in the same seat without having the bump in the middle or somebody else crowding you and sitting down. It also adds a little bit of additional space on some of our crowded routes for some standing room. We've added additional flip seats up to accommodate strollers and carts. And then we've also made the rear door wider on one of our buses to help that reliability and on-time performance to help exiting of the bus with our passengers.
3: Wow, that is a lot. And how do these buses reflect MTA's long-term vision?
4: So for the long-term vision, reliability is key, right? Making sure we get our customers from point A to point B safely and efficiently. So with the newer buses, the sustainability and the reliability, that's the MTA vision.
3: And do we expect to see any differences in routes with these new buses?
4: We do not expect to see any route changes for the buses. You'll see these buses on all routes.
3: That sounds great. Thank you so much for joining us.
4: And thank you for having me.
3: Transit riders can now both plan their trips and seamlessly access purchasing their mobile tickets all in one convenient location on their phones. It's all made possible by integrating the Charm Pass and Transit app for the purchase of fares. Joining us with more on this Transit app upgrade is MTA Director of Service Information, Steve Gladstone. Welcome to Commuter Connections.
5: Thank you for having me.
3: So what is the update to the Transit app?
5: The Transit app, what we've done is we've integrated a deep link into the ChartPass application, which basically allows users of the Transit app to, with a single button push, launch the ChartPass app on their mobile phone and use their fares to pay for their service.
3: So what's the goal of this update?
5: It's a great quality of life improvement for our riders. So if you think about it right now, you open up your Transit app, you go through your trip planning process, you're looking for where the bus or the train may be. You might be unsure what bus or train you might actually be taking at any given point in time, depending upon where you are within the region. So with this quality of life update, you know where your bus is through the Transit app, or where your train is through the Transit app. You'll be able to purchase or look at your fare through the ChartPass app with a single button click and not have to worry about, you know, all the mishmash of navigating through all the apps you might have installed on your phone. It really is helpful and beneficial for making that process as seamless as we can make it.
3: And this is all pretty new. When did it launch?
5: So we launched this at the end of October. It was around October 30th that we introduced this integration with the Transit app.
3: Okay. And how did this idea come to be? You've been saying it's quality of life. So how did this idea come to be?
5: Indeed. So Michael Helta, the Chief Customer Experience Officer, our newly formed Office of Customer Experience, he has been championing this for a little while now. The ability for riders to be able to seamlessly purchase their fares through the Transit app. So the Transit app is our app of choice.

0: transit at first? Does it make a difference?
1: It doesn't make a difference what order you get in. I would recommend riders, potential riders, to start with the transit app, because transit app, like I said, is our partner of choice for real-time information in the region. With the transit app, you'll be able to see real-time vehicle locations for buses and trains, as well as predicted arrivals. And so once you know the where you're going and the how you might be getting there, the next step I would say is to make sure you have the transit or the CharmPass app. And then you can start purchasing your fares through the transit app in CharmPass.
0: So that gives us a clear description of how this works. How many people would you say are using the CharmPass? How popular is it now?
1: CharmPass is probably one of the most popular fare purchasing apps in the country. We definitely are the most highly rated fare purchasing app, the CharmPass is, which is great. And so we've actually sold almost a little bit over at this point, 20 million fares since CharmPass has launched, which is incredible to think about. CharmPass has been a huge success for us. Our riders love it. They love the transit app. It's a match made in heaven, so to speak.
0: Match made in heaven. I like that. All right. Well, thank you so much for joining us and giving us a little update on CharmPass and transit app and how to get those tickets.
1: Oh, thank you for having me.
0: A number of people are injured or killed at railroad crossings in the U.S. each year. Many of these occurrences are avoidable by practicing good safety measures and caution. MARC Rail Deputy Director of Operations Dave Johnson is here with a few safety tips for those who travel around trains and railroad crossings. Thank you so much for joining us today.
2: Thank you for having me, Courtney.
0: So as I said, unfortunately, some people have lost their lives or been seriously injured because they didn't exercise that type of caution that we need. So do you have any idea of how many people, the number of people that have been injured or killed, unfortunately, by these accidents?
2: Yes, in 2024, there were approximately 2,200 collisions between trains and vehicles, be it cars, trucks, buses, vans, etc. Sadly, that resulted in over 220 deaths and 760 injuries. Most of those, I would say at least 95% of them, are completely avoidable by practicing good safety.
0: And how important is rail safety to MTA and MARC?
2: Well, rail safety is our number one priority at MARC Train and all of the MTA. We put safety before anything else, and we work to educate our customers on not just riding the train safely, but being around trains in a safe way.
0: What would you say are some common misconceptions that people have about trains?
2: Well, there's several. One of them is that a train isn't going as fast as it appears. When you are standing next to a train track and you see a train in the distance, doesn't look like it's coming that fast, but in reality, the trains, especially in the MARC train service area, can travel at speeds of up to 125 miles an hour. The faraway train gets close to you very quickly, and before you know it, you know, whoosh, it's by you, and it can happen faster than you think. Another misconception is that trains are like train tracks are like highways or streets. All the trains come down the right side track in one direction and all the trains come down the track in the other direction. That is not the case. Trains can come on any track, at any direction, at any time, at any speed, at any time of day. So it's always important to keep that in mind when you are around railroad tracks.
0: And you mentioned, you said about a train can get up to 120 miles per hour. So how difficult is it to stop a train?
2: It's extremely difficult. And that's another common misconception. Unlike cars, trucks, buses, trains cannot, so to speak, slam their brakes on. They can. There is such a thing as an emergency brake application, but those trains can take up to and even more than a mile to come to a complete stop. So once the engineer, who is the individual who drives the train, controls the movement of the train, once he or she identifies an obstruction or a person or a car, even if they initiate that emergency stop, it is not going to be a stop as quick as you can do in your car or even a bus or truck could do.
0: So if I can see the train, chances are it cannot stop before it gets
2: back. Absolutely, yes.
0: What are some warning signs that rail passengers should be aware of when they're traveling?
2: There's several things. When you come up to a crossing, be it a pedestrian or a highway crossing, of train tracks. There's the universal railroad crossing, white X with black letters. That tells you you're at a grade crossing. Many grade crossings, especially many in our area here in the Baltimore region, have lights and bells, red flashing lights, an audible bell, and then a gate arm that comes up and down to stop vehicular traffic from crossing the tracks.
0: And that's universal for any type of train?
2: Yes, it for like MARC train type trains, for light rail. The Baltimore Metro does not have

0: grade crossings. That is the Baltimore Metro, Washington Metro, systems like that do not have places where cars can cross the tracks. But that doesn't mean that you still have to be safe around them. You still never cross Metro tracks, never cross any kind of track other than at a designated crosswalk location.
1: So you've already said that many of the incidents that happened in 2024 were preventable. So can you give us some sort of do's and don'ts to make sure that we're safe around these railroad crossings?
0: The simplest don't is don't cross railroad tracks except at designated marked locations. Do not play on the tracks. Do not take pictures on the tracks. This is a time of year we have a lot of young people getting their senior portraits ready. That is a major problem. They feel that, you know, a great senior picture would be walking down the tracks, kind of like, you know, the tracks of their life, or kind of a euphemism for their future. Train tracks are not meant for that. There was an incident several years ago in Montgomery County where two high school seniors were taking their high school pictures and were sadly hit by an Amtrak train. So do not ever take any kind of pictures, but especially your senior or graduation pictures on train tracks.
1: Wow, that's really sad. Are there any more do's that we should be aware of?
0: Absolutely. Do always look both ways before you cross the track. And kind of like you were taught in driver's ed, look to the left, look to the right, and then look back to the left. Always to make sure there are no trains coming before you cross. Do only cross at designated locations. Just be situationally aware. When you're around train tracks, it's best not to wear headphones or earbuds. You want to be able to hear trains coming. You want to be able to hear horns, the warning horns from the train. So do pay full attention.
1: Is there any place where commuters can go online to get more information on safety?
0: Yes, the best clearinghouse for railroad safety is the Operation Lifesaver International website, www.oli.org. There are a number of resources there. They also have the ability to request a speaker to come to your school group, church group, civic group, what have you, to give a presentation on rail safety. They especially like to do that with school children, definitely recommend if you have a group that's interested in learning more about rail safety, reach out to Operation Lifesaver, and they'll be more than happy to help you.
1: Okay, thank you so much for joining us and sharing this very important information.
0: Thank you, Courtney.
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1: 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One of the agency's most ambitious projects is the Light Rail Modernization Project. 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Thank you for joining us.
4: Thanks for having me.
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4: Absolutely. So in 2024, MTA won a competitive rail vehicle replacement grant, which brought $213 million to our agency to modernize and replace our existing vehicle fleet. Beyond that, the program also consists of modernizing our stations and track, upgrades to our maintenance facilities, and replacement of our traction-powered substations, which provide the power to the light rail system.
1: And how will these upgrades impact the long-term reliability and efficiency of the system?
4: Great question. So if you ride the rail today, our patrons often experience long time between trains. That can be because our vehicles are out of service for maintenance or an accident. Additionally, it takes time for people to walk up and down the steps, boarding and alighting from our trains. And so with the new low-floor vehicles, we'll be able to speed that process up. And a whole new fleet means we'll have all of our vehicles hopefully ready for service every day.
1: So when will riders start to see these changes take effect?
4: So we will start seeing some tangible changes around 2028. Of course, the first thing everybody will be looking for will be the arrival of the new vehicles. We'll know that better once we have our partners on board.
1: Okay, so you said 2028 we'll start seeing some tangible changes. So this is a multi-year project. Can you give us any significant milestones that we should be looking out for?
4: Yes. So obviously the first revenue or the first vehicle to be delivered to MTA will be a major milestone for us. Getting that first vehicle then through a safety certification process and into revenue service will be other milestones. Our Cromwell facility also has to be ready to receive that first vehicle when it comes. And our train control system, the new system, has to be in place for those new vehicles to arrive. So lots of different pieces putting together for that first new vehicle milestone.
1: Sounds good. And while all this is happening, we want to make sure that the riders who are actively using the system, they don't experience a lot of disruptions. So what do you all have in place for that?
4: Yeah, so we are working actively with our project management oversight office to make sure that as we plan to schedule any disruptions that will be necessary, that we do so in a coordinated fashion so that we can minimize disruptions as much as possible.
1: And before I let you go, I noticed that the modernization project team is led by women, and this is a field traditionally filled with men. So can you share something about that leadership team?
4: Yes, thanks for asking. That actually is something that's near and dear to my heart. As a mom of two daughters here in Baltimore City, I feel as though this women leadership, we can provide a human factor to the projects. So I am a caregiver for children, as well as my mother-in-law in assisted living. And so our leadership team works, I think, to understand the challenges of our entire community and really what this line represents and how important it is for people to get to their daily jobs and appointments. So I say that the women here are really leading the change for a more sustainable future for children.
1: MTA's efforts and focus is not just in the area of recruiting. It's also in developing new talent, all through its MTA Bus Maintenance Apprenticeship Program. It's an initiative which is making a difference. Our Austin Todd introduces you to the success story of Anita Bush, an apprenticeship program participant.
2: Bus maintenance, a tough hands-on job that keeps our city moving. And for years, it's been a male-dominated field, but times are changing. Meet Anita Bush, the first female apprentice in the MTA's Bus Maintenance Apprenticeship Program, and a trailblazer in every sense of the word. For Anita, the journey began behind the wheel as a bus driver, but she wanted to understand the machines she drove from the inside out.
3: When I was on the street driving the bus, I always wondered, why was the bus shutting down? Now I'm here in maintenance knowing why the bus shut down, and sometimes it can be a simple thing as low coolant, and I'm able to fix that now.
2: Guiding Anita through grease and grit is her mentor, a veteran in the field with more than two decades under the hood.
5: Well, I wanted to be able to pay it forward to the next generation of mechanics. I think Anita is awesome. She listens, she has a great mindset, and she don't hesitate to ask any questions. It don't matter how many times. And like, my goal is just to make sure she in a safe space where it's like she can ask those questions.
3: Jamal, he's so amazing, but his patience and compassion for me learning, and not just for what he's teaching me, but for me as a person, and I'm so grateful for it. But all this is new to me. I've never worked on cars, anything maintenance work prior to here. So I've probably asked a question like four times and he will break it down fully each time. I've always wanted to be in maintenance. Being a bus driver, I became stagnant, and it gave me the push to apply for the apprentice program. I always wanted to be the woman who can do a man's job, honestly.
2: Bus maintenance has long been male-dominated. Anita's presence challenges old perceptions and sometimes comes with its own set of challenges.
3: A lot of attention. A lot of attention. And first, it was overwhelming, but now everyone is saying that I'm doing the job just like any man could. I feel really good, and I'm so proud of myself that I'm here, and I was granted the opportunity to do so.
2: As a mentor in and out of the shop, Jamma says there are a few key things every mentor should do.
5: The main thing is just listening, just hearing them out and not assuming anything. and just understanding that people come from different backgrounds and just having a certain level of patience. Just being able to like give back, and then when the person get that aha moment, you able to like share it with them. Just because you're a good mechanic doesn't mean that you're gonna be a good teacher. So just being able to like, cause I'm learning too as I'm teaching.
3: I feel anybody can be an apprentice, but it's your mindset. If you wanna come here and actually do the work and actually learn, then anybody could.
2: Anita's goal, growing to be the best mechanic she can be.
3: Electrical work is what I really wanna be the best at. Everything here but electrical work, because it's more of a challenge, and I wanna take that on. And honestly, to pass all the knowledge that I've learned to women who wants to enter this field, and hopefully they can see the confidence in me and they can gain it as well. But it's really becoming the best mechanic I can be and soaking it all in.
2: From driver to mechanic, now apprentice and role model, Anita's journey is helping to rewrite the future of bus maintenance.
1: The MTA Police Force is looking for a few good men and women to fill the ranks in its mission to protect and serve. Perhaps you have what it takes to join them. MTA Police Lieutenants Crystal Briley and Janera Lawson are here with more on these MTA Police recruiting efforts. Welcome to Commuter Connections.
6: Thank you for having us.
1: So we have a lot to talk about. So first, we just want to jump in. What is the mission of the MTA Police?
6: The mission of the Maryland Transit Administration Police Force is to professionally enforce the law and to protect this transit community, employees, and facilities with dignity and respect.
1: So what area are MTA Police responsible for serving and protecting?
7: The areas that MTA Police are responsible for serving and protecting will be a wide range of transit-related areas, to include bus, metro subway, MARC train, commuter bus. In addition to those that I've named, we also are responsible for the safety of MTA-owned, property-owned infrastructures, to include stations, light rail, yards, rail yards, maintenance facilities, and administrative offices. Even with that being said, we have a very, our jurisdiction expands throughout the state of Maryland.
1: So that's a lot of territory to cover. So how many people do we have that are like sworn in on the force?
6: So currently MTA Police Force has 230 sworn and non-sworn members combined. Together, these individuals play a critical role in ensuring the safety and security of the MTA Police Public Safety Network.
1: With all the territory we have to cover and 230 members on the force, it seems like we have some hiring to do.
7: Quite a bit.
1: So tell me a little bit about the hiring and what we're looking for.
7: So we're looking for entry-level police officers, certified and lateral police officers to join the ranks, within the ranks. Also with those, in addition to the sworn police officer positions, we're looking for a variety of civilian roles. Those roles include the police communication, uniform civilian personnel, as well as administrative positions. The opportunity has arose for us to have these newly created positions due to the expansion of the department. So vacancies have also risen due to promotion, retirement, and also the overall growth of the agency. I would say that our staffing does a great job with doing assessment and making those adjustments according to the operational demands. So with that being said, that is the reason why our numbers tend to fluctuate with openings, but we are definitely hiring for a lot of different positions.
1: Okay, so can you tell me a little bit about the qualifications to become an MTA police officer?
6: Some of the qualifications to become a Maryland Transit Administration police officer is you must be 21 years of age by the time you graduate the academy, have a valid driver's license, be a U.S. citizen, have a high school diploma or GED, and you also must meet the minimum standards required by the Maryland Police Training Commission.
1: So say someone meets all of those requirements. What type of personality are you looking for someone to join the force?
7: Okay, so I would say a combination of things. We would have personality qualities as well as our professional traits. We ask that integrity, because that's one of our essentials, having a great integrity basis, and having excellent communication, interpersonal skills is important and very crucial dealing with the public. I would say emotional resilience, which is at an all-time high now, being able to, you know, manage your stress levels because we have a lot of officers who deal with high-pressured situations. And overall, just problem-solving, critical thinking skills, being able to be a team player, and just having a high level of professionalism. People who want to do the job are pretty much our best ones for the job.
8: Okay. So we got all that clear. Now, the question that I'm sure our viewers want to know, what is the starting salary and the benefits for this type of position?
6: The starting salary with MTA Police Force is $58,593. When you graduate the academy, your salary will increase by $13,000. For certified and lateral officers, the salary is different. It's higher depending on the years of service. Also, YMCA Police, we offer a generous pension plan. We also offer medical benefits. We have 10 paid vacation days per year. When you graduate the academy, you'll get 44 college credits. And also, we offer tuition reimbursement, which I am proudly taking a part of now.
8: Awesome. Congratulations on that.
6: Thank you.
8: And so, how does one apply for these positions?
7: Well, there's two ways you can apply. You can apply with our website, which is mta.maryland.gov/police, where you can apply online, or you can take advantage of our walk-in testing. We conduct those twice out of the month, one on a Saturday and one on a Sunday, where you can come in and just take advantage of the opportunity of doing a fast track of the overall hiring process.
8: And after someone has applied, what can they expect?
6: So after you put in an application, you will attend a walk-in testing session. At this session, you will do a written examination, a physical agility test. Then you will do an oral interview and complete a detailed background investigation packet.
8: And now I just want to go say I get hired. I've done all of the process. What about upward mobility?
6: So there's numerous opportunities for upward mobility within the Maryland Transit Administration Police Force. We have several specialized units. We have the anti-terrorism team, the criminal investigation unit, we have the motorcycle unit, and the canine unit, just to name a few. Additionally, if officers wish to take a leadership role, there's plenty of opportunity to do so in our competitive promotional process.
8: For viewers who might have questions about becoming an MTA police officer, where can they go for more information?
7: Sure, you can go to our website, which is mta.maryland.gov/police, or you can give us a call at 410-454-1641, where you could speak with a recruiting officer who will guide you through the process.
8: Thank you so much for joining us today.
6: Thank you for having us.
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20: Good morning, and welcome to Maryland Fun Time. Maryland Fun Time.
15: information about what's happening in and around Baltimore and where the fun is. Here's your host, John Carrington.
20: Hello, this is John Carrington from Maryland Fun Time, where we want you to get the most out of your free time. What the world needs now is love, sweet love. It's the only thing that there's just too little of. No, I'm not going to bore you with my attempt at singing. No, the world needs love. And today we're going to talk with a person who's representing the Griot Circle of Maryland to tell us about the annual Love Stories for Adults program. It's a fundraiser that the Griots do every year, and it's a real big hit. I have with me Felisco Keeling, and she's a member of the Griot Circle of Maryland. Hello, Felisco.
21: Hello, John. How are you?
20: I'm blessed with opportunity. The Griot Circle of Maryland is doing a Love Story program. Tell us, what is the Griot?
21: Well, actually, Griot, I think, is a French word, but in the West, in some of the West African countries, the Griot word was used to call, to talk about the storyteller, the keeper of the history, the person that was most revered, I'd say next to the head person, the king, or whoever else was the head person at that time. Under that was the Griot, the person who was most revered throughout the whole area, not just that one place. They talked about how the that area was formed and some of the ancestors. They would keep that history, and they passed it down through the family, usually to another person who could keep that history. It was a major thing to be able to do, because you have to remember so much. And to have that kind of memory, you had to be a very special person. But you not only told stories, but you made sure that the people understood where they came from and some of the things maybe that they should be doing.
20: What's going to be happening at the World Needs Love Sunday, October 11th, 2 to 4 p.m. program?
21: Well, you will hear stories there that will excite your memories, your idea of love. The stories that will be told there will be so exciting, and I hope that you will come and enjoy those stories. Some of those people that tell stories are Griots. They go into the city of Baltimore and in Baltimore County and other places in Maryland, and they learn about the history and the stories, and they come back and tell those stories. So some of these people are real Griots.
20: All right, and the program, of course, is happening at Heritage United Church of Christ. That's 3106 Liberty Heights Avenue, 21215. And, of course, if you want tickets to attend the Love Story program, The World Needs Love, that telephone number is 443-838-0106. Again, that number is 443-838-0106. Felisco, why is storytelling important?
21: It gives you, well, one thing, it's just fun to listen to a story. And it's many of us, when we were younger, had the pleasure of listening to our aunts and uncles and cousins whenever they would come back. And we would listen to their stories, and we learned about the people that we cared about. And we could find out little things that happened maybe to your mother or to your brother that was older that you didn't know had happened to. Little things that made life really interesting. So this is important when you are able to listen to stories and to understand that learning about where you came from is one of the most important things you can have in your life. If you don't know where you came from, it's hard to know where you're going, because mm-hmm. just go in that kind of way, and you don't have that root, that holding, that thing that holds you together, that makes you whole, let's put it that way. And stories give you that sense of wonder and that sense of love, that sense, and by love, I don't necessarily mean the romantic love, but the love of your people, the love of your kin people, even those that may not be so nice. Maybe you have a better understanding of them when you hear stories about them. Then maybe mm-hmm. you know more about why they are the way they are. But not only do you find out about your people, when you hear stories and you understand about things, you understand in a different way, because you find out little things maybe that you didn't know about your city, about your county, about your state, things that you might wonder why they are going on the way they are going on. When you listen to a story, you might find out why, and you come up with a different conclusion.
20: Beautiful, beautiful, beautiful. And of course, we're going to have six dynamic griots presenting on Sunday, October the 11th from 2 to 4 p.m. It's the World Needs Love annual griot storytelling program for adults. It says annual love stories for adults. And some of the performers are, in fact, the six performers are Mary Lee Bailey, William Brother Bill Stark, Grandmother Edna, Lynn Distance, Charles R. Cook Jr., and Dr. Wanda Perry. And of course, we're going to have African drumming, and that's going to be a real treat too. You kept on mentioning knowing about your people, knowing about your family. Talk about your background.
21: Well, I'm originally from Charlottesville, Virginia. What I now say is the infamous Charlottesville, Virginia, because of what went on a few years ago in that city. But when I was there, it was completely segregated. Everything was segregated. Everybody had to go to a school according to your race. Mm. Now, all the black children, and back then we were Negroes, we've gone mm-hmm. through many names for black people. Well, anyhow, we had to go to special schools. We had our own schools, and that would be elementary and high schools. Many of the black people, they could not go to the hospital and just go in like other people. We had a special place in the hospital where we could go. If you wanted to go to a restaurant, there were only two black restaurants in Charlottesville. They weren't exactly the kind where you could really go to. So therefore, there wasn't really any place that you could just go out to eat like you can nowadays. But we had good home cooking. And we had lots of good community interaction, and people that you knew and loved, you could go and to their house if you were invited, and, you know, the whole family would have a good time. Or you could go to your own house and have a very good time. Now, those things when you go to just have fun, you know, you also heard stories when you would gather with your kinfolk or other people who your family was involved with, and you got lots of good stories at that time. So that's one of the ways I learned to love storytelling, was listening to some of the people who would come to my house, and we would tell, and they would tell stories, and I would just be enthralled. But that's where I was from. I was from Charlottesville, and we, of course, well, even now, most of our churches are not really not really integrated as much as we should. But at that time, we had black churches. There were very few churches that had a white member at all. I don't know of any, really. So everything was segregated.
20: Uh-huh. So your background is going to have an effect upon the styles of stories that you tell, also the stories that you select. What are some of your favorite stories?
21: I love Anansi stories because Anansi was such a trickster. Oh, Anansi loved to do little things that would aggravate people. And then he would get in trouble, but he'd get out of trouble. Anyhow, it was much like the rabbit stories that we know now. The other things that I like are, stories about the Greek gods and the Norse gods. When you're a storyteller, you not only need to know about the stories from Africa that have come through that are so rich and so full of ways to help you live better by listening to the stories, especially those that came from Africa. They were had a meaning to them, and there was a way to listen to that story and then maybe change how you live in your life because you listened to that story and said, I don't want to do that. You know, that kind of thing. But the stories that come out of, well, I got a chance to go to Ghana quite a few years ago, but I will never forget it. It was so enriching to actually go to a country in Africa that made me feel like I had ancestors that come from there. Now, I don't know for sure, but I know some of my ancestors did come from an African country, but I'm not like Al Paley. I haven't been able to, you know, go and know exactly where where he found out where he was from. But in Ghana, we went all through the countryside and we went to the people. And they told us stories. And the drummers were magnificent. I mean, the drummers at that time were all men, but they were so powerful. I'm going to forget that either. There are just so many different things. And we got a chance to go on a boat ride in the Volta Lake. And, it was just such a wonderful ride, just going and seeing how beautiful the country was and to talk to the people. It was just really, really nice. But I got a chance to go to Amina Castle. Amina Castle is one of the many places where people from Africa, from the countryside, were brought in. They were chained and they were put into little holding cells and just stuffed in there. And just right there at the castle. And to hear the stories about what they had to go through and taken across the Atlantic Ocean in the bowels of the ship, chained and having to go through horrific treatment. So many people died, and it just was an awful thing. But those of us who were strong enough to live got over to someplace in this country called America, called the United States, okay?
20: Wow.
21: To Maryland, we had that same thing happen. They were taken off the ship, and they were sold to people. And these were people who had been free in their own countries, had their own language, had all kinds of things going on. But then they were told that you were nothing and that you came from an awful place and that, you know, this was nothing. It was, we had quite an education, a re-education when it came to Africa. And by the time I was a little girl, many people were ashamed of anything that was African. You wouldn't tell people that, you know, you had African ancestors. That was not due. It was a shameful thing.
20: And the theme for the Love Story program is the world needs love. And hearing that background, we understand how a theme like the world needs love can hit home. And it's the annual Love Stories for Adults. The program will be at the Heritage United Church of Christ, Sunday, October the 11th, from 2 to 4 p.m. The Heritage United Church of Christ is located at 3106 Liberty Heights Avenue. The donation that the Real Circle is asking for is $20 per person. And, of course, there are going to be some really dynamic griots presenting stories, a wide variety of stories. Some will be about our African roots. Some will be about situations and funny little things that happen when people are in a world that needs love. We're going to have Mary Lee Bailey, William Brother Bill Stark, Grandmother Edna Williams, Lynn Distance, Charles R. Cook, and Dr. Wanda Perry. And of course, we're going to have African drumming. And this will be a really dynamic program of storytelling and color and excitement, all helping us to understand the world needs love. Felisco, you are such a wonderful, wonderful speaker. Who are your role models? Who inspired you?
21: Of course it was Mary Carter Smith. She was such an inspiration to so many people. Mary Carter Smith was a true griot for all of us because she studied and learned her stories and told the stories. Of course, she was on WEAA in Morgan, at the Morgan radio station there every Saturday morning, and she would tell stories and talk about different things. And she made us laugh, and that was important. So when you come to the storytelling on Sunday, that Sunday, October, when you come there in October, you will find that. You will laugh and have a good time.
20: I'm getting excited about it myself now. In fact, I can kind of remember some of the stories that Mary Carter Smith told, and she loved to tell stories about Brer Rabbit, I mean, and how clever he was. How do you prepare to tell a story? I know.
21: Well, I use the library a lot. The Enoprett Library is such a treasure. You can go in, pick up a book, sit down, and read right there in the library. Take out some time from your busy schedule and read. Now, I was interested in stories for children mostly. So I would go to the library. I would read the books. I would find something that caught my attention right away. And then I would then reread it and maybe tell that story. That's the way I did my research. And when you go and get books, adult books, that are so much fun, like books by Zora Neale Hurston that have stories in there that will make you laugh and make you cry, but her stories are so good to tell. Of course, there's so many other people, and if you look for Linda Goss has stories that she has told, but she has the best poems that are story poems. I call them story poems. She has story poems. She, if you know them, can find out about her. These are the things that I have used to help me and enrich me, to look at books. Janice Curtis Green has a book that is just so much fun to read and look. One of her books is about the census, and it's a children's book, and it is so much, it's so rich. If you go in there and use her book, and if you ever use someone else's story, though, you have to be sure to give that person their props. Be sure mm-hmm. to get their name and say, this is where I got this from. And, of course, when you read a story in a book or that someone else has done, or you heard that story and say, oh, I can tell that story, make sure that not only do you give that person you tell that person's name, but many times if it's something personal, you ask that person if you can use that story, if you mm-hmm. want to tell that story. You never just go on and take someone else's personal material. But that's the way I go in, and I read and reread, I listen, and then I come home. I not only tell that story to myself over and over, some people write down, I have to write down sometimes some things to make sure I get it right, but you do it over and over, and then if you have a recorder on your phone, record it and listen to what you have just said, how you want to change this or that in certain parts, how you want to make it more dynamic, how you want to emphasize certain points. Then after listening to yourself, you get a whole different perspective on the whole thing. Then you stand in front of a mirror and tell that story. And you watch yourself as you tell that story. How do you look? How are your expressions? How do you want to express yourself? And that's just a few of the things that, you know, I do when I'm preparing for a story.
0: Excellent, excellent. And, of course, you're going to see that kind of preparation live and in person at the World Needs Love Annual Love Stories for Adults. That's going to be held on Sunday, October the 11th, from 2 to 4 p.m. at Heritage United Church of Christ. That's 3106 Liberty Heights Avenue. If you want more information, you can call the Grill Circle of Maryland. That number is 443-838-0106. Again, the telephone number to get tickets, donation is $20. To get tickets for the Grill Circle of Maryland's The World Needs Love Annual Love Stories for Adults. 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That number again is 443-838-0106. And of course, my special guest here on Maryland Funtime is Felisco Keeling. And she is a member of the Grill Circle of Maryland, and she's attended many of these love story programs. What kind of reactions have you heard from visitors to a love story program?
21: Well, actually, I was president of the Grill Circle at one time. Well, I was the second president in the line of presidents that we've had. And we had to raise some money. And the people in Philadelphia were doing something they call love stories and invited Mary Carter Smith and me to come and participate and tell a love story. And we did. And we thought it was such a grand idea. So when I came back, I said, that's what we can do at the Griot Circle. So we put on the first love story. And it was a success, a grand success. And we had it, I'm not sure, either at Morgan or at the Baltimore Museum of Art. We told there for quite a while. I think we did it at the Baltimore Museum of Art. And then we started going around to different locations. So now we're doing it at a wonderful church, the Heritage United Church of Christ on Liberty Heights. And they are going to have us come, and you can come and listen to some wonderful stories and laugh and think about wonderful things, because that's what storytelling is all about.
0: Mm-hmm. Well, I got a special note from Ruth Wickham, who is a member of the Griot Circle of Maryland. She is offering 2 free tickets to the World Needs Love Adult Love Stories, annual Love Stories program for adults. She's offering 2 free tickets to our 7th caller. If somebody calls, and you can call me. My number is 443-520-8765. Again, the number to get 2 free tickets to attend the Love Stories for Adults. That's the World Needs Love, annual Love Stories for Adults, Sunday, October the 11th, from 2 to 4 p.m. at Heritage United Church of Christ, 3106 Liberty Heights Avenue. If you are the 7th caller, Ruth Wickham has donated 2 tickets to that 7th caller. And my number again is 443-520-8765. That's 443-520-8765. At this point, Felisco, is there anything else you'd like to add?
21: I just want you to come and have a fun time. You will enjoy it. And not only that, you might want to join the Griot Circle so that you can learn more about storytelling, see what we do, and wonderful. That would be the best thing in the world. We really want people to come and listen to the stories. And then if you really like them, come and join the Griot Circle and learn more about storytelling and storytellers also. And Linda Goss is a co-founder of The National. She always comes in with a beautiful greeting every meeting, and it's just so wonderful to listen to her greeting. And she is with The National, and they have a festival every year, and that is what many of us from the Griot Circle like to get together and go with. As a matter of fact, this year our president has gotten a bus together, and we're going to bus all the way to Rhode Island. So come and join the Griot Circle, but come to the love stories, and you will see how the people tell stories. And you say, hey, wait a minute, I can do that. Come on to this and listen and remember all the good times of your life.
0: All right. Well, this is John Carrington. I'm happy to have my special guest, Felisco Keeling, talking about the annual Love Stories for Adults program. The theme is The World Needs Love. So be prepared to come out Sunday, October the 11th from 2 to 4 p.m., to Heritage United Church of Christ, 3106 Liberty Heights Avenue, 21215, and be a part of all the fun. Thank you. And Felisco, thank you for being a part of Maryland Fun Time. And hey, have a nice day.
21: Thank you so much.
0: Thank you.
15: Maryland Fun Time with John Carrington. 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
3: This is Dr. Shirley K. Russell, your host for Passion for Peace of Mind. And our purpose is to educate, empower, inform, and inspire others to become advocates for mental health in both the church and the community. Death is an unavoidable experience. And the question is, are you ready for the cost associated with death and the emotional toll that death will have on your surviving family members? Or are you only prepared to cover the expenses for a decent burial for yourself? Basically, do you have adequate life insurance coverage to complete the funeralization process? Also, have you considered the emotional disruption your loss will have on the peace of mind of your surviving family members? Wow. Thus, the topic for today is dealing with leaving a financial legacy, namely, making sense of generational wealth. My guest today has been in sales for over 3 decades, where he has served as a family financial coach. He is a type of human financial GPS and passionately coaches families with financial protection as well as investments. So it gives me great pleasure to welcome back to the Passion for Peace of Mind family, Mr. Marcel Russell. Welcome, sir. Welcome.
5: It's an honor to be here for sure.
3: Well, it's a delight for us to have you. And I'd like to delve straight into this topic of making sense of generational wealth. And so, Mr. Russell, what caused your desire for coaching families to be so intentional and so passionate simultaneously?
5: Yeah, I think it's three reasons. One, I had one of my siblings pass, and I saw the toll it took on the family financially. And you think you can help a family falling, but when you're trying to take care of your own, you don't realize how difficult, in some ways, almost impossible it is. It's very tough to do. Mm-hmm. And, you know, a lot of folks say, oh, don't worry about it. If something ever happened to you, I got you. And I don't think they know at all what that means. But to see it firsthand, I was really heartbroken that I couldn't say that. And I didn't want to keep feeling like that. And the second reason is my own children were in a really bad accident that kind of went viral. They lived, but what I had in place, it would have cost me $130,000 to bury everybody. And I didn't have that outside of work. I thought I was okay until I realized what I was facing. But through God's mercy and grace, everyone lived. And, you know, it's been years and they're doing well. But those two things really shocked me. Other than that, I was in music. And so I had really no interest in it. But those two things really shocked me into getting intrigued and really kind of really growing in it. And then I started having, you know, really a lot of success in it, being able to kind of break it down in the simplest form to other people. But I had to make sure I had somebody to help me break it down in simple form. And then I was able to kind of help do the same thing for others, you know.
3: So you had a coach that helped you become the excellent coach that you are.
5: Absolutely. Absolutely. Discipleship is always at the core of most people's success, being their parent or somebody, you know.
3: Yes, indeed. And it leads me to this question, because you mentioned that it was the death of your brother, family member, and then the unreadiness for your family to not be able to address the financial needs in a comfortable manner, let's say. And so why do you think so many in the Black and Brown community have such an unhealthy perspective on this concept of money and money readiness?
5: I would say two words, targeting and teaching, right? So
3: what did that say again?
5: Targeting and teaching. In one sense, we were targeted. But in another sense, we have to take ownership where we have to teach, despite the target. And what I mean by that is, well over 100 years ago, life insurance is a new kind of Western European term. But okay. The word inheritance has been around for thousands of years, right? So Proverbs 13:22 doesn't say an amazing, doesn't say an extraordinary, just says a good man or woman, just good, leaves an inheritance for their children's children. So it's basic to God to think intentionally and futuristically about your family. But that has to be taught. And

0: talking about as a father, meeting our needs. So one of the dilemmas is I believe money is not taught enough, and it has to be a conviction that the believers and the community and particularly the household have to have a conviction, even if you don't know much about it. Where you can start having convictions, maybe meet once a month or once a week at the house to start looking into the concepts of money, just making the family money conscious. It's so many scriptures I could think about. 1 Timothy 5:8 talks about if you do not take care of your extended family, especially those in your immediate household, you're worse than an infidel or you're worse than a non-believer to God. Like you talking about going to church and feeling like everything you did didn't matter to God. Provision is so important to God. Proverbs 24:27 says to men, do not build a family. Don't start think about love and building a life until you are sure you can produce an income. And so, but that's not often taught. Ecclesiastes 11:1-6 says you're supposed to have 8 streams of income. In verse 6, it says you do not know what disaster may come upon the land. And so God wants us to naturally, sometimes we say, oh boy, girl, why are you jumping all around? You need to just to get you one job and with good benefits. And I'm like, well, somebody's at war with the scriptures because the scriptures don't say that. The scriptures say you need to have multiple streams. And luckily I grew up with my mom and dad always had multiple streams, baking cakes. And we grew up seeing this multiple ways of providing for the house. We saw them not take advantage of the government. They were using endless talents and gifts they had to try to figure out how do we keep the lights on and feed the children. And that was instilled in us early that you got to have with multiple streams of income thinking. So one of the things I say is teaching, and that has to be an intentional conviction of the household. Children do not do what you tell them, or they do not do what you want them to do. They do what you do, period. That's how human beings are wired. Children treat themselves how you treat yourself. And so luckily I had a mom that was really good with money. 70% of African American women unfortunately have less than $100 in their savings account, according to most banks. That's a teaching issue throughout life. But a very small percentage, single digits of African American men in the DMV have retirement accounts that they didn't borrow from and they owe to. So both groups have an issue. Men tend to be a little bit better in that area, but still it becomes a dilemma issue about teaching. Second thing is targeting. I've seen many literatures when slavery was over from the 40s to the 60s. African Americans per household started becoming more successful than white Americans when they had their structured homes. One of the things that started happening is there were only maybe one or two, less than a handful of insurance companies. There's 770 plus today. But they said, we will not insure the blacks. Well, that's an inheritance. One of the big things is you can't leave a legacy if you don't have vehicles to do so. So a bunch of insurance companies says no way. And then two or three said, all right, we will insure the Negroes, but we will teach them that they only have cannot have enough to bury you. And so there is a mindset, if you talk to many older blacks, maybe in the 70s or 60s or 50s, and you have more than 100, 200, 300,000, for many times you'll hear elders say, elderly ones say, oh, you don't need all of that. You only need enough to bury you.
1: Bury
0: And
1: yourself.
0: that is completely contrary to the scriptures. Well, that was what the financial institution said to go among the Negroes and teach them that. And then they'll teach their children that. Meanwhile, they taught each other that you want 10 times your income. You always want to protect your income. If you lose the breadwinner, there needs to be money coming in every month or for a year to help with the family long term. So they were going after teaching each other and more in line with scripture, but they were teaching us to violate scripture by saying you only want enough to bury you. But if you Google what group has the most life insurance, Google will say African Americans. But if you Google what group has the lowest net worth is just what was left for the family, right? So if you, when the people say, what's your net worth? It's everything you own minus everything you owe. Well, what does that mean in simple? When you die, what did you leave on? Blacks on average are leaving less than $3,000 for the family. So everybody, when I say that,

0: that in awe. They're like, how are we number one in life insurance for dead last and payouts? Well, we tend to buy things that the other groups don't buy. One, we buy a lot of job insurance. Well, there's an actively at work provision clause in all job insurance. Basically says you need to die at your desk. If you don't die at work, they have no lie. The moment you leave the job, you get sick and now you're in hospital. The liability is no longer with the insurance company that's backing the job. Job insurance was designed to protect the company, not you. It had nothing to do with you. The companies are saying, look, if you want to protect your wife and children, husband and children, you need to get your own. And so most don't know the actively at work provision. But I would say those two things, they're targeted, the teaching of our own, taking ownership of that, and the targeting. Second thing is the average African American family or average family period in America sees 4,000 to 10,000 advertisements a day. We're conditioned since we're
1: 4,000 to 10,000
0: advertisements
1: advertisements. Okay.
0: every day. That is serious bombarding and abuse on the mind. That
1: On the
0: is a
1: mind.
0: false sense of choice. If that's the only choice you give me, then I'm not making it a choice. If it's only one, you only path, you give me only one path to take and tell me I got a choice and I don't see any other. So America conditions us to consume. I grew up with a mom that didn't have us in front of TV a lot. I'm very grateful for that because the average, unfortunately, average African American woman watches 12 years of TV, over 100,000 hours of TV in her lifetime. I didn't grow up, we had movie night growing up. My parents would get a DVD or something and we watched TV as a family in a movie. If anything was inappropriate, my parents would turn it off. So we had movie night growing up. We had scheduled time to watch TV. And our mother and our father were there to watch what was influencing us. Well, when you just sit the children in front of it and you sit, the family sits in front of it, you're not blocking anything that's coming in. And now you're seeing commercial after commercial, and you begin to train your family from birth. Every sensation they get should come with them spending money. And so now, how can you ever get wealthy? You don't even learn how to pay yourself first. And talk about investments. When I sit with families and try to help them with investments, they're so conditioned to consume. Yeah, I make a bunch of sales because they're programmed to buy. But I have a for life insurance, but I have a difficult time when I go towards the investments because they're not trained to pay themselves first. They pay BGE, gas, everybody first. And then whatever's left, they say, well, let's see what's left. That's poor minded. Wealthy minded is I'm gonna pay myself first. I'm gonna put some money to the side. I'm gonna put something to the side, and then when I look at what I got left to see, and even in we're thinking, oh well, paying God tithes is like saving because God's gonna no, that's not what that's not no, that's giving God first fruit. He gives very clear direction in the scripture what the purpose of tithes is. Tithes is not a savings account. Up from you and God. God honors, for sure, and He lets us know first fruits for the storehouse that the message can be spread to help other people grow spiritually and develop. But that's not a savings account. The scriptures give specific directions on what you need to do for God's temple, and then turns around and give you direction on what you need to do for your own family and their development and what they have. And it's not a trade-off of the two. So I've sat with 8,000 families, and often I'll hear folks say, "Well, I can't. I got to pay my tithes. I can't put any money." And I'm like, "Your first, the church is Jesus's bride, but your wife is yours, doc. You got to make sure that you got to be putting something away to protect your wife and children." So, one, I think, is a target from advertisement. Capitalism in America has mutated into something that was really based on merit and work, and now it's just constantly based on manipulation. And so if the family is not structured and intentional, now all you have is somebody else's agenda, and then in the home, little to no teaching. I think that's
1: Well, if I may interrupt, Mr. Russell, and that is with the, I love what you're saying. I love what you're saying, especially about the targeting, how the black and brown communities were targeted to psychologically become prisoners of, limited financial investment and awareness. Mm-hmm. And then you talked about the teaching, where we need to be taught and decode and deprogram ourselves as the Black and Brown communities so that we can understand better the concept of generational wealth. Would you share what is the concept? What is generational wealth?
0: Sure.
1: And what is the concept or the foundation upon which we need to, as a listening audience, take away from this wonderful session?
0: Sure. You know, a lot of people think it's difficult. I ask them a lot of times two things. I ask people, you know how many millionaires there are in America? They'll say, I don't know, 500,000, I don't know, 10,000, 500. They'll say different numbers. And I'll say, let's Google it. And Google would say there's 25 million millionaires, and everybody drops their face like it's impossible. Mm-hmm. And I say, no, it's 25 million millionaires. And that's 1,700 new millionaires per day. But that's only 6 to 8% of the country. And mm-hmm. you'd say, OK, so, well, what did they do? 90% of them went and got a coach. Right. Yeah, we wouldn't send our child to a class with no teacher. They wouldn't got a coach.
1: That makes sense.
0: Mm-hmm. Yep. The average millionaire has a C average. So it's like, oh, well, are they really smart? No. 33,000 PhDs filed for food stamps last year. 296,000 master's degrees filed for food stamps last year. Mm-hmm. So just being good in engineering doesn't mean you understand the rules of money. They're completely different rules. Mm-hmm. And so the C average one said, I know enough to know that I don't know. And so many of them went and got somebody and said, can you explain these concepts? So most of Americans' millionaires, almost 90% of them are first generation, meaning they didn't get an inheritance. Mm-hmm. So they had to do it right in their time. So it's three things the Bible commands. You want to do it, and then you want to help the children and your children's children. Three generations should be of focus here. So that's one of the things, is you just got to have a mindset to go, I got to get a coach. I got to get somebody that can sit down and help me. It's not something I need. I mean, I can do YouTube and all this stuff all day, but I got to have a conviction that I need to get somebody. Somebody taught me English. Somebody taught me math. I need to get somebody to sit around and help me understand money.
1: Yeah.
0: That's, to me, the first part.
1: I mean, when you talked about that coach, it really hit a very passionate place in me, because I had for years been striving to improve in my financial status and security for myself and my children. However, it took me a little minute because I did not have a coach. I was well coached on tithing. Mm-hmm. Well coaching and setting aside 10% or more for the church. But I was not well coached on how to really take care of my family and my children, mm-hmm. and the children's children. And so the concept was not really in the forefront of my thinking, but sure. I did want to do better than what I had been exposed to. And so I reached out to a coach, my beloved Passion for Peace of Mind family. And in reaching out to a find a coach, which is what I admonish you to do, I was able to grab hold to my guest sitting here, Mr. Marcel Russell. I am so grateful, because before he came along and was so passionate, because I did not have an awareness, I didn't realize the diamond that was right in the midst of me. Some of you listening right now may have a friend or a loved one who is trying to do better, and you are trying to do better, but you don't have a coach. This young man is phenomenal. And I thank God that I was able to get insurance for my family. I started out with just trying to get about $150,000 for my family. And so that if I pass and if I die, to put it nice and plain and simple, that they would not have to be, my children would not have to be in bondage and prisoners to the same old cyclic cycle of poverty and, mm-hmm. and a lot of helplessness and disruption mm-hmm. of peace of mind. So
0: until this day, you are one of the most dominant clients I have in your age bracket. So you talk about leading from the front. I know you believe in it because, what we didn't meet them with families. First thing I asked them, if you have 150,000 in cash, do you need 150,000 in life insurance? They go, no. If you have 300,000 in cash, do you need 300,000 in life insurance? They go,
1: Right.
0: probably not. I said, correct. The only reason why you get life insurance is you don't have enough of it in cash. And so there's a seven enduring principles of a people. That's a Jewish book. There's a the Jewish phenomenon. There's a bunch of Jewish books. And in all of these books I'm reading, they tell all their parishioners to buy term life insurance. You're like, what? In our community, we always tell them buy the kind that grows cash. Yes, we do. But we also did last in inheritance. So we should look at that. I can't tell you the amount of churches I've gone to where I ask them, please raise your hand if you know anyone passed away in the past 5 years. A bunch of people raised their hand. I please raise your hand if you got some kind of life insurance. They raise their hand. I'd say, please keep your hand, raise your hand if you know anyone who got an inheritance other than just enough for the funeral. And you'll look around and it's almost never any hands. And I say, doesn't that freak you out that the group that has the most life insurance doesn't know anybody who's got an inheritance other than funeral? Doesn't know. It should creep you out. Then why do we claim to be number one? Always, I got all of that. I got all of that. Then why aren't we having any families who are getting any checks? So one of the things I share with people is at the basic level, you want life insurance. And they're like, oh, I got that. And I'm like, outside of your job, a couple of ones I encourage people not to really mess with. Accidental death and dismemberment. Accidental death and dismemberment is just what it says. When my children were in an accident, they told me that they wouldn't have paid that claim. Why? It's basically a sin simple, a bear needs to reach through the window, grab your by your head and throw you all around for that to pay. That's a very targeted policy towards the African American community that rarely ever pays because we don't die that way. We don't die exploding or multiple parts and eyeballs all over the place. We don't die that way. 90% of the Black's death is connected to food and connected to things we eat and stuff like that. So we don't usually get ripped apart or thrown out outside of vehicles and all that kind of stuff. So I tell them, they ask me, well, tell me what not to get. Accident, death, and dismemberment, I don't advise that. You can get the job, but just understand you have to pass away there. Cash value, if you Google what happens to the cash inside of that policy, what I share people, if you had a $100,000 policy, but you got 50 grand in there, your family can't get both. They go, are you serious? You can Google it. It says if you have a cash policy, you can only get one or the other. The company will take that money. And people get furious. They're like, I never saw that. I never read that. So I don't advise people to get it. 90% of licensed guys in this industry, we don't buy, we sell that because we get 190% commission to sell that to the families. We get make a ton of money off of the people, but we don't buy that. We tend to buy term policies. Why? Because if I have 150,000 in cash, 300,000 in cash, and we call it in this industry self-insured. The Jews call it self-insured. The finance industry calls it self-insured. The goal is to help a client grow enough cash that they don't need any of these companies. And I always ask people, when was the last time you talked to an insurance company who showed you how to stop paying for life insurance? Go ahead, I'll wait. And they'll say, never. And I ask, how long are you supposed to have life insurance for? They'll say, my whole life, right? Incorrect. They go, no, incorrect. It's not for your whole life. Okay. You're supposed to have it until you have enough cash. When you have enough of money aside in cash, you're self-insured. You don't need it anymore. So that's foundationally, I think, on a basic level for families, they don't have that in place. When they have that, it's much easier for a family to kind of build on that, pay off the house and other things first. So I think investments, I can go into that, but that foundational one seems to be a big one for us.
1: And I know that the listening audience is like by their writing utensils and their paper or with their cell phone, their electronic device, waiting for the information that they can reach such a coach, financial coach as yourself, as well as this financial GPS. That will help guide us to where we need to go so we can leave an inheritance, as you said, for our family, our children, and our children's children, as well as a means of provisions through what we call today insurance. So, will you give the listening audience your contact information nice and slow, Mr.
0: Sure.
1: Russell?
0: Number is 443 Some simple numbers here. 2, 4, 8. Okay. 2, 4, 8. And 8, 9, 10. That's it. 4, 4, 3, 2, 4, 8. 8, 9, 10. 8, 9, 1, 0. So just double digits, 2, 4, and 8. 8, 9, and 10. So 4, 4, 3, 2, 4, 8. 8, 9, 1, 0.
1: Oh, I love it. I love it. I love it. And I am delighted to have you with us again, Marcel. And some may not realize it, but this is my son. This is my beloved son who has excelled in leaving and striving to help the family, his own family, that we may be able to be more informed and empowered concerning leaving a legacy for our children, our children's children, our family at large. So, Mr. Russell, give that number again for us one more time, please.
0: 443-248-8910. 443-248-8910.
1: And I know the family of Passion for Peace of Mind will be reaching out to you so that you could coach them on how to actually create generational wealth and be able to leave an inheritance for their family, even at the time of death. I thank God for you. Blessings to you. And we look forward to having you again with us, Mr. Russell, Mr. Marcel Russell. I love you dearly. Take care. God bless you. Bye now.
2: 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As always, from my heart, I give you love. And for your heart, I pray for peace.
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15: Hi there, I'm Dr. Bosby Jordan Jr., the pastor and founder of Hope Alive Outreach, and we're here today in Baltimore, recording on our station, WCAO, the number one gospel station in the nation. That's right, Heaven 600, 600 on the AM dial. And if you've been following our ministry, you know that I'm presently have our Hope Alive Outreach headquarters in St. Petersburg, Florida. But we are still broadcasting here in Baltimore to give a message of hope to persons who suffer from the disease of addiction, primarily drugs and alcohol. I want to thank God for all my Facebook fans. I want you to share this as many times as you possibly can with the person, because this broadcast today, we're going to talk about admitting that we were wrong, properly admitting that we were wrong. You know, it's difficult to properly admit that you're wrong, because we always want to be right, especially those persons who suffer from the disease of addiction, which is obsessive and compulsive behavior, because we who are in that realm, I always think that we are right. You ever think that you're right about something and can't nobody tell you nothing? I don't want to hear it. I don't want to hear it. Any of you like that? I know. I know. Famous last words of addicts. I know. Well, being in recovery has certain requirements, especially when you are around individuals who are not practicing spiritual principles. Where do you stand when you are involved in a situation or an organization and spiritual principles are not the basis for decisions being made? If you want to get a copy of my new book, The Pipe and the Pulpit, you can write to me, Dr. Jordan, Post Office Box 35427. That's right, Post Office Box 35427, St. Petersburg, Florida, 33712. That's Post Office Box 35427, St. Petersburg, Florida, 33712. The Pipe, P-I-P-E, and the Pulpit. It's a story of my life. And also give some spiritual principles and some handles on how to resolve certain issues in your family. If you have persons in your family who are addicts or alcoholics or persons who just suffer from the disease of addiction, which is obsessive and compulsive behavior, they may be addicted to gambling, addicted to pornography, they may be addicted to exercise, they may be addicted to a person, place, or thing. Get this book. It will be extremely helpful for you. I want to talk about recovery in St. Petersburg, Florida. It's a little different than it is here as far as the meetings are concerned. But practicing spiritual principles in recovery are the same no matter where you go. But it may be difficult to practice spiritual principles around certain people. Spiritual principles never change. And the truth doesn't need support. The only thing that needs support that comes out of our mouths are things that are not true. We always, especially people who lie on a consistent basis, don't tell the truth. They always want to give support for what they said. But if it's 95 degrees outside today, and I say it's hot outside, it's 95 degrees, I don't need to give that any support. All you got to do is go out there and feel the heat. The 10th step says we continue to take personal inventory, and when we were wrong, promptly admitted it. I'm going to say that again. Now, if you're not an addict or an alcoholic, if you don't suffer from the disease of addiction, this spiritual principle can help you in your life. I'm going to give it again. We continue to take personal inventory, and when we were wrong, promptly admitted it. In this 10th step, we who have some time in recovery know that it is suggested that we take a personal inventory at the end of every day. Normally, I take it at night when I'm on my knees, just before I go to bed. And I go back over my day and I reflect, have I said anything to anyone to hurt them? Have I done something out of my own self-righteousness? Not because I was right, but because I wanted to prove somebody else wrong. And maybe I was wrong, but I didn't want to accept or admit that I was wrong because of my pride, my arrogance. Think about that. Have you been able to work this spiritual principle, whether you are in a 12-step program or not? Have you been wrong about something? Knew that you were wrong and the other person was right, but you wouldn't admit that they were right, not in their presence, because you wanted to be right, knowing that you were wrong. In this book entitled How It Works, or It Works How and Why, It Works How and Why, this is one of the books that we have in the 12-step program in Narcotics Anonymous. And step 10 on page 96, it says, recovery is about learning how to live, incorporating the spiritual principles we learned in the first nine steps into our lives has made it possible to live in harmony with ourselves and others. But listen to this. Self-examination, confronting what we find in ourselves and owning up to our wrongs are critical elements of conducting our lives on a spiritual basis. Self-examination. Basha, look at yourself. What part did you play in this? And when I looked at this, I believe that God wants me to talk about something that's personally going on in my life today. And maybe it'll help you deal with something that's going on in yours. In St. Petersburg, Florida, where I live right now, God has put me in a position where I represent my grandfather, whose name was Elder Jordan Sr. And the reason why I say I represent him is because when I went to Florida back in 2015 in October, matter of fact, it was October the 29th when I drove down there and moved my stuff down there, left my family up here, left the church, sold property, sold my home and all of that. I went down there because that's what I knew God wanted me to do. The same way that God spoke to Abraham in the 12th chapter of the book of Genesis and told him to get up from this place and go to a land that I'm going to show you and I'll make of you a great nation. And Abraham went. Even though I was apprehensive and I was slow to go, I went. My grandfather was one of the founding frontiersmen in St. Petersburg, Florida. He was a former slave. And in the process of him moving to Florida in St. Petersburg in 1904, he had five sons. And one daughter, Anita, who died at the age of 6. My father was one of my grandfather's 5 sons. And when my grandfather came out of slavery in 1863, when he came to St. Petersburg, he started a livery stable, a fruit stand, and then began to build houses and businesses in St. Petersburg, Florida, with the help of his 5 sons. He owned 2 or 3 beaches, a number of nightclubs, which he built. One of them was the Manhattan Casino, which he built with his 5 sons. There's a street named after him. There is a school named after him, Jordan Elementary School. And there is a housing development named after him called Jordan Park. Somehow or another, God had the mayor to appoint me to be a housing commissioner there. And one of the responsibilities of the St. Pete Housing Authority of 8 housing units, 8 housing developments, Jordan Park is one of them. Historically, it has been noted in many books, periodicals, magazines, newspapers, that my grandfather gave 26 acres of land to St. Petersburg, Florida, for the building of a housing development so that African Americans could have decent and affordable housing in St. Petersburg, Florida. He gave the land in the 30s, but Jordan Park was built between 1939 and 1941. There were a total of 446 units that were built there. It's the largest housing development in Florida. Well, recently, there has been some discussions in the Housing Authority about building new units, which we need. And in the process of us discussing about the building of the new units, we also have to realize that Jordan Park was renovated in 2002. There was about a $45 million project to renovate the 446 units, actually to rebuild, because out of the 446 units that were built between 1939 and 1941, there was the Hope 6 project, which tore down all but 31 units. And these 31 units were housed in nine buildings. So these nine buildings, historical buildings, are still standing. Don't forget, I'm talking about the 10th step. We continue to take personal inventory, and when we were wrong, promptly admitted it. Well, in the process of the St. Pete Housing Authority wanting to build 60 new units and renovating the 206 units that are presently there, there's been a great community uproar because there are nine buildings there, which are called the senior villages, that some persons in the housing authority want demolished. But to many of us, especially individuals who grew up in Jordan Park, and there have been literally thousands of individuals who have lived in Jordan Park. One of them was Angela Bassett. Angela Bassett grew up in Jordan Park. And many others, noted individuals, basketball players, etc., grew up in Jordan Park. But when they renovated it and built new units in 2002, they saved these nine buildings so that we would have some type of replica of what African Americans have done, basically Elder Jordan, because it's named Jordan Park. Well, the controversy has come because when it comes to the voting in the housing authority, the housing authority, the board of directors, of which I'm a part, is the ultimate authority in the St. Pete Housing Authority. However, we have a CEO who wants to demolish these buildings. And by the proposal to demolish these buildings has caused many individuals in our city to become not only riled up, but angry. And I'm one of them. And so as a direct result, believing I know what is right, I have been the only housing commissioner to stand up and be counted for allowing these historical units to not be torn down, but renovated and having new units built, as well as the other 206 units to be renovated. It has caused such a disruption in the city that the mayor has taken a back seat, even though the mayor is the one who appoints the commissioners. But others in the city, president of city council, other city council persons, the deputy mayor, and other leaders have come to the meetings of the housing authority expressing their desire to maintain these buildings. Well, this conflict. And I have been put in a position where my recovery has been tried, tested. And the question comes to my mind, I'm just using this as an example. How do we act when we believe that we are right and that others are wrong? How do we practice spiritual principles, even if we have to stand alone and others around us are being argumentative, being standoffish, being downright belligerent, telling lies, not being honest, not being open-minded, not being willing? The question that I ask myself is, am I being honest? Am I being willing? Am I being open-minded to hear the desires of others. When we talk about this 10th step, we continue to take personal inventory, looking at the part I've played in the disruption, in the confusion, in the argumentativeness of the whole situation. God has me reevaluating my posture. And the reason why he has caused me to reevaluate my posture is because my position and my mindset and my vigor has caused stress in my personal life. I'm going to be open here. I'm going to be where you can see what's going on. I'm going to share with you how it has affected me, and it's personal. How it has affected me personal, but in the process of me trying to allow this, trying not to allow it to be openly personal, but to be spiritual. The question comes to my mind right now is, can we be spiritual and personal at the same time? And the answer that God has given me right now is yes. The Bible says, as a man thinketh in his heart, so is he. So if I am a spiritual being, and if I am working spiritual principles in my life, not just publicly, but if I'm working spiritual principles in my life publicly, if I'm loving God and I'm loving my neighbor as myself, and I want the best for other recovering addicts, if I want the best for other people who are not in recovery, if I want other people to have the whole, to have the same thing from God that I have, if I want that in my personal life and I show that in my public life, is it possible for me to still be wrong? That's a question that I want to ask you today. Is it possible for us to stand up for what we believe is right and to proclaim it from our mouths and to believe it personally? Is all of that possible to be happening and we still be wrong? Is it possible to do the right thing for the wrong reason? Or is it possible to do the wrong thing for the right reason? I believe that we need to take personal inventory. We need to be able to stand back and look at the part that we are playing in this drama. Whether it's happening in our homes, whether it's happening in the church, whether it's happening where I work, the question that I want to pose today, in me taking personal inventory, in you taking personal inventory, are you wrong? Am I wrong? I think that the answer can be solved and the cancer can be resolved through reading spiritual literature, through praying, and getting a word from God. Listen to this. Although forming a habit of working this step may be difficult at first, we must persist. We can set aside some time during the day for focused self-appraisal while gradually moving toward a goal of being able to look at ourselves throughout the day. We keep going forward, striving each moment to become ever more aware of ourselves. And when I say becoming aware of ourselves, you know, the Bible says, be angry and sin not. But all of us who God has placed in certain positions of authority, of influence, of power, can, if we're not careful, allow that influence and authority and to cause pride to rise up. And to think we are more than what we are or more than who we are. And so therefore, humility is key in this whole process. to remain teachable, to remain humble, to remain open-minded, because there may be some right thought in the ideas of the opposition. And if there are some right thoughts in the opposition, how you doing, Timothy Moore? Good to see you. Praise God. If we are honest with ourselves and we find ourselves in a situation where we think we are right, but we're actually wrong, or we find ourselves in a situation when we are wrong, but we're actually right, but we think we are right, God will reveal it. I don't believe that the word of God, as a matter of fact, the Bible says that the word of God is not going to come back void. So that if we are wrong in a situation, or if we are right in a situation, God will reveal it. He may not reveal it right then and there. And so when we're working this step, no matter how long it takes us to find out whether or not we are right or wrong, we should be willing to pay attention, and we need to stay in tune with the voice of our conscience and listen to what it is telling us. When we get a, listen to this on page 98 in this book, How It Works, it says, when we get a nagging feeling that something isn't quite right, we should pay attention to it. If our feelings of guilt or anger seem to go on for a long time, we can do something about it. We know when something is bothering us. We know when something is bothering us. In the past month, my heart, I'm talking about the actual physical heart in my body, has been affected by the overall stress that has occurred as a direct result of this conflict in St. Petersburg around Jordan Park, which is named after my grandfather. So how do you not allow something to be personal when it is personal? How do you address an issue in your life from spiritual principles and you stand on the word of God when it is personal, but you don't look at it from a personal standpoint of view, you look at it from a God's perspective? Reading the word of God, to me, it says that God is not the author of confusion. So if I am a part of something that is confusion, I believe I have done the right thing, and that is to leave St. Petersburg, which I have done. I have left there for a while. I have come to Baltimore to be with my family and to do this radio broadcast. But at the same time, I'm still praying for the CEO, as I have been doing, praying that God will do the same for him that he's doing for me. I want the same thing for him that I want God to do for me, and that is to lead me in the right direction, no matter who's right and who's wrong, because it will be revealed. Because the Bible said that there's nothing done in darkness that should not be revealed in the light. And sometimes, if I'm wrong, I need somebody other than the people I'm dealing with to show me that I'm wrong. I need a God, thank you, Jesus, to tell me and show me that I'm wrong, to show me that I'm right. And whether or not I'm right or whether or not I'm wrong, to still follow God's will. And if I'm wrong, promptly admit it. Lord have mercy. I need to stand up on that. Praise the Lord. I'm standing up on that. Thank you, Jesus. Sometimes in our lives, there'll be certain things happening in our lives that will upset us. And I had never had anything to upset me like this is upsetting me, where my heart is beating fast and I have to go see the doctor, go see a cardiologist, wear a heart monitor and back up and not play golf and not go out and exercise. Why? Because of this stress that's on me. And so what am I doing? Getting away from it, letting God handle it. Turn it over, be still, and know that God is God. And sometimes we have to do that. Sometimes we got to get away, good God Almighty. Sometimes we have to get away from people, places, and things that are causing disruptions in our lives, because we don't need that, because my life is too short great God Almighty, to be boxing with Negroes or white folk or Jews or people in authority or other dope fiends or other pastors or other preachers or other choir members. Sometimes I need to get away from the church. Sometimes I need to get away from some places. Sometimes I need to get away from my wife. That's what Jesus did. He got away from everybody. Even though he took Peter, James, and John with him to the edge of the Garden of Gethsemane, he didn't want them to go in. He had to go spend some time alone with God and to find out, oh God, about this cup. Yeah, I got a cup. I have a cup. You got a cup. What you gonna do with it? What I want God to do with my cup is the same thing that David said in the 23rd Psalm, my cup overflows. Yea, though I walk through the valley in the shadow of death, I'll fear no evil. Thank you, Lord. I'm not fearing any evil, but there's some people I got to get away from, or else I'll go into relapse. Great God Almighty. And I'm talking, and I'm not talking about going back to a drink and a drug. That's right. I'm not talking about going back to smoking cocaine. I'm not talking about that. I'm talking about relapse means going back and exhibiting certain behavior that's not spiritual. And if it can happen to me, it can happen to you. So what do? We practice this 10th step. We continue to take personal inventory. Look at me, you look at you. Don't you look at me, don't you judge me. Don't you try to take my inventory. Don't let me take your inventory. Even though I have taken the inventory of others, and others have taken the inventory of me. Like the old folks used to say, it's me, oh Lord, standing in the need of prayer. Not my mama, not my father, but it's me, oh Lord, standing in the preacher, in the need of prayer. Not the preacher nor the deacon, but it's me, oh Lord, standing in the need of prayer. It's me, oh Lord, standing in the need of prayer. So I'm going to ask you in the real listening audience, in the Facebook audience, wherever my audience is, pray for me. Pray for me, Dr. J, the Hope Doctor. Pray for me. I need your prayers like never before. That's right, because I want God's will to be done. Write to me, Dr. Jordan, Post Office Box 35427, St. Petersburg, Florida, 33712. 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Say, I want this book, and I'll send it to you. And ask me to And if you can ask me to sign the book, and I'll do that for you. I'm Dr. Jordan. And remember, no matter what's going on with you today, there is hope for you. I'm the Hope Doctor. Have a great day.
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4: 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Brothers and sisters,
0: this particular weekend, we are observing the 9/11 tragic terrorist attack on the United States of America back in 2001. This happens to be the 25th anniversary of this event taking place in our nation. As many continue to grieve in the loss of their loved ones, and we want security, we want thoughtfulness and love in our nation and around the world. So as we do this weekend, continue to pray for our nation. Pray that we can set the positive example. We can all learn to live together worldwide in peace. Having said that, I have the appropriate song to kick things off this weekend. It's Tasha Page Lockhart with her current single. The title says it all. He's on his way. Who's on his way? Our Lord and Savior Jesus Christ, who died on the cross for our sins, for all of us, for all of humanity.

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0: That's our guy, Ditcher Catton of the Hill City Collective, featuring Stout and King of Glory. Woo. Listen, y'all. Next, I was speaking to Montel Jordan and began talking about his lovely wife, Kristen, and their ministry, Marriage Masterpiece.
1: Kristen and I are dynamic together. If you think I am well-spoken and that I articulate well, the beautiful part is you're only getting 50% of me. Whatever we're doing together in conferences and on our podcast, it's literally you feel 31 years of God's blessing of us coming together. It's like a beautiful dance that we do together, verbally and intellectually, to bring our heart's cry of seeing marriage at the forefront of being a blessing in people's lives. People are able to see that, and we live that thing out loud. And so I met her in Los Angeles, and when I laid eyes on her, I immediately thought to myself, that could be my wife. And so I think back to the scripture that says, he that finds a wife finds a good thing and obtains the favor of the Lord. And I recognize that I found her. I found her before she knew she was going to be a wife. For her basically playing me, don't want to have nothing to do with me, no conversations with me, not interested in me. And through all of that, now we got 7 kids.
2: Thank you, God, for giving us our identity in you. We can know who we are because we know whose we are. And we don't have to work for your approval. You've called us by name.

Renee Spearman presents Montel Jordan and Kim Burrell in a collaboration. And the name of the song is You Chose Me. He's speaking about marriage. Patricia and I will have been married 10 years. Our 10th wedding anniversary is coming up next month, October the 15th. And many of you listening to me right now have been congratulating us, praying for us when we came together 10 years ago. Wow, I'm feeling good, y'all. Thank you for joining me this weekend. Let me tell you what's about to happen. I've got phone calls from Gospel Tracks listeners throughout the United States. Music on the way from B.B. Winans, as well as individuals like Isabel Davis. Stick with me, people. This is the place to be. Gospel Tracks, GT, the tracks of our lives. And this is definitely what...

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15: Good morning, Walt Baby Love. My name is Andrew King. I'm calling from Kansas City, Missouri. Walt Baby Love, I'm getting ready to move back home to Arkansas, Heavenly Father. He has kept me since I've been here for 6.5 years. I've been locked up. God is keeping me and letting me move on every day. And I thank God. Pray for me, because I've been going through some, I know we all going through, but I've been going through some hard times. But I keep putting one foot in front of the other. Thank you to have a blessed day, and I'm thankful for what you all you do. I just can't wait to Sunday morning to come out here in my truck and just listen to your praise, because I said so happy. Thank you.
16: Andrew, it's going to be all right, man. Just know we care about you, brother. As you say, God has kept you. He'll dry those tears. God's going to continue blessing you, taking care of you, protecting you, providing for you as you make your way back home to Arkansas. I'm going to pray for you right now, Andrew. Heavenly Father, here's our brother in Christ. Lord, he's breaking down, but he's not ashamed to say that he needs you and what you've done to take care of him there in Kansas City, Missouri, but he wants to go back home. I could hear in his voice, God, he's been with you a number of years, just like myself. But God, I ask you to bless him. I ask you to help him. I ask you to strengthen him, not only his faith, but take care of him physically, God, and mentally and socially and spiritually. Do it for us, Father. I just wish I was in Kansas City, Missouri. I could wrap my arms around him and just say, it's going to be all right, brother. What can we do to help you? In Jesus' holy name, we declare it done. Safe travels back home. In Jesus' holy name, we say amen. Amen and amen. Andrew, we're going to play this song for you. It's brand new music from B.B. Winans, and it's old school, but it's brand new. Give a listen. All

0: praise and worship music from JJ Harrison and nothing else. Next, I was speaking to psalmist and minister of music Isabel Davis, and she began speaking about the importance of her relationship with Jesus.
1: You know, for me, because I am a minister or psalmist, you know, I believe when you are leading a people, relationship is everything. There's no way for me as a worship leader to be traveling from place to place. There's no way for me to know or to sense what God is saying, what his mood or the way he wants to move in from house to house without me having personal relationship with him and to hear what he's saying for those specific people. And so not only that, but I believe like just to get through the day to day, you know, because it can get busy as a wife, a mother, a minister, worship leader. There's no way to really function and keep things centered and balanced without relationship with God. Like he's everything.

0: the King of Glory. That's Isabel Davis with her current single. It's entitled Jesus. J-E-S-U-S. Brothers and sisters, here we are, lifting up the name of our Lord. I ask you right now, do you have a relationship with Him? If you don't, now is the time to do it. These are some difficult times for us around the world. And when I say us, I'm talking about humanity itself. If you have that relationship, hold on to it and cultivate it. But if you don't have it, ask God to come into your life and to save you. That's all it takes, but be sincere about it. This is Walt, baby. I'll be right back after the break. Make sure you are here, because I have something special not only to say to you, but music I want you to hear.
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10: What's good, everybody? This is your boy, Kirk Franklin.
11: Hi, this is J.K. Lynn Carr.
12: Hey, this is John Legend. I'm hanging out with Walt Baby Love.
0: Because of the observance of the 9/11 attack on the United States 25 years ago in 2001, God has put a lot in my spirit to share with you. By the leading of God's Holy Spirit, we've decided to reach back into our old R&B bag of socially conscious music that really speaks to the conditions our entire world is experiencing at this present moment, especially back here at home in America. Marvin Gaye gave the world this song on June the 1st, 1970. And the song is apropos here today in 2026. Think about what's happening right now in Eastern Europe in the war between Russia and the Ukraine. That Ukraine had done nothing. They were peaceful people. What's happening in the Middle East right now and in Central America and right here at home? We as human beings need to look in the mirror and say to ourselves, what are we doing? What's going

Marvin Gaye speaking to our conscience, saying, what's going on? We as human beings, I believe, need to look in the mirror and say to ourselves, with all of the hate, the division, the racism that's taking place worldwide and especially here at home, what are we doing?

It's a gospel tracks classical old school segment with socially conscious music from the R&B world. The God's Holy Spirit was in the music. Who do you think was speaking to Teddy Pendergrass when he decided to share this song with you called Somebody Told Me? God's Holy Spirit was speaking to him to tell us.

0: y'all gonna mess around and get me in trouble, cause I feel like preaching. God gave me an anointing to utilize the words from his holy Bible, as well as music, to reach your minds, your hearts, and your spirits. Oh, I feel like shouting already. Teddy Pendergrass, somebody told me to deliver this message. Thank y'all for being here this weekend. Pray for me, and I'll keep on praying for you also. I have something special I want to share with you in the next segment of Gospel Tracks, something that deals with the observance of the 9/11 attack on the United States of America and how we, as African Americans, played a very important part in helping others.
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21: All right, brothers and sisters, I told you I had something special I wanted to share with you. Listen closely. Do you know about the Vulcan Society? This was a group of black firefighters within the NYC Fire Department. That means the New York City Fire Department. And the organization was created back in the 1940s. The Vulcan Society played an active role in advocating for black firefighters in the FDNY, the Fire Department, New York. They fought discrimination within the department. They maintained ties with the community through efforts like the fire prevention programs in Harlem, and at one point became lifetime members of the NAACP. Get this. In the 1940s, there was only 50 members of the Vulcan Society. Well, today, there are over 700 members. On 9/11, 12 members of the Vulcan Society made the ultimate sacrifice to save others giving their lives when those buildings came down. This weekend, we honor their courage and professionalism. It doesn't have to be Black History Month for us to tell you about the accomplishments and the contributions that our people have made to the United States of America and this society. Brothers and sisters, back to the music. Here's Darwin Hobbs, and be glorified because you are a child.

0: ready, people, for music on the way from Zacardi Cortez, Fresh Start Worship, and Wycliffe John. All that still to come as we praise his holy name. This is Walter Vapor.
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5: Hey, Walt. Hey, love. This Neymar shit calling you from Miami, Florida. I'm calling you to thank God for taking me through heart surgery, but I'm still having pain in my right leg. I know God is a healer. I'm calling that you can stand and agree with me that God will take away the pain that's still in my body. So I ask you to keep on doing what God has called you to do, because I believe that you're a man of God, to have a blessed day and keep on doing what God has called you to do. Thank you, Nate Marsha, again from Miami, Florida.
0: Hey, Nate, thank you for calling, man. Thank you for giving us an update on your surgery. And we'll go before the throne of grace right now, continuing to lift you up in prayer, asking God to deliver you with wellness of health once again. Most gracious, loving, and everlasting Heavenly Father, here's our brother in Christ, Nate Marshall, right there in Miami, Florida. Lord God, you've taken him through successful surgery, but he's still having a lot of pain. God, we ask you to heal his body. Send him that breakthrough that's necessary so that he can live once again pain-free while he continues to tell the world about what you've done for him as his Lord and as his Savior. God, we know that you're a healer, as he has said. You've done it for me. Here I am, a cancer survivor living with just this one kidney all these years when I was only given 5 months to live. God, we know that you're powerful. We know that you're loving and caring. Deliver Nate, God. Take away the pain. In the name of your son, Jesus, we say amen, amen, and amen. And there's a place in the Bible, I'm paraphrasing right now, when Jesus said, anything you ask for in my name, my Father will give it to you. God, we're asking for Nate to be healed and the pain in that leg to be diminished so that he can get back to wellness of health. Here's Zacardi Cortez, and what is he saying? He's saying, working on me. God's still working on all of us so we can become more Christ-like in our living. Time.

Ooh, I gotta get in here with this one. God just keeps working on me. God keeps working on you also. Father in heaven, take care of us. Zacardi Cortez with his anointed self. Just keep on working on us. We'll get better. I know you have to be patient with us, Lord. You have to be patient with us. Sometimes, my grandmother used to say, hard head makes a soft behind. Right? It's fresh start worship.

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Hello, God. Thank you for your son, Jesus. Tamela Band, Kirk Franklin, and Wycliffe John. Hello, God. I'm shouting out to all of our listeners in Nairobi, Kenya, about right now. They're listening over Capital FM at 98.4 there in Nairobi. I want to thank you all for praying for us. Thank you for writing to us on our social media platforms also. And I want to thank everybody at Capital FM, starting with the ownership, the management, and the programming staff for giving us a home for over 30 years there on Capital FM in Nairobi, Kenya. You have become family to us, and we've become family to you. That's what God would have us do. Just keep on praying for us, and we'll keep on praying for you, too. Now, listen, let me

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5: All right, y'all, it is Walt, baby love, and it's time for this week's Gospel Tracks Medical Moment. I want to speak to you about blue light. I mean, have you heard the reports about blue light and how harmful it can be to your vision and also to your health over time? Well, it's true. I mean, listen, blue light is part of the visible light spectrum. It is present also in sunlight and in many types of the light bulbs that we use. Also, smartphones, laptops, computer monitors, and flat-screen TVs all emit large amounts of blue light. Now listen closely. Research shows that digital eye strain can occur when people use digital devices up close for long periods of time. Symptoms of digital eye strain include dry eye, sore or irritated eyes, headaches, facial muscle fatigue from squinting and tired eyes. Sleep cycles can also be disturbed, leading to sleep disorders, cardiovascular disease, and more. Now, all the experts recommend switching your devices and displays to warmer tones at night or use screen filters on your phones and computer screens to help lower the effects of blue light. That's this week's timely and informative Gospel Tracks Medical Moment. I'm back into my praise and worship. I promise music from Javon DeMond, all the way from Houston, y'all. 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

0: That's the group Sincere out of Miami, Florida. After Tonight Music, you heard first, right here on Gospel Tracks. Next, I was speaking to fellow veteran Ernest Pugh, and he began sharing a testimony. And I like to say exactly what it is. He shared a life and death testimony that he experienced.
1: I was in the 10th grade, so I had to be about 15 years old. And our choir went to a choir competition, and they thought I could swim. So a bunch of friends pushed me in 16 feet of water. I stopped breathing, everything. They called for paramedics. But during that time that I was unconscious and non-responsive, I recall having a conversation with God. And here I'm 15 years old. I was crying out and telling God, I want to do so much. I want to graduate. I want to go to my prom. I want to sing. I was telling God all these things. And I was saying, Lord, I'll serve you. I'll work for you. I'll be an example. I'll be a witness. You know, I'm telling God all these things. And I guess at the same time, they were working on me, trying to really pump the water and stuff out of my lungs. And just out of nowhere, I heard God say, stand up. And basically, it was almost like, stand up for Jesus. I stood up, and when I stood up, I started running. I don't know why I was running. I guess I was running for Jesus. But I think that is when I knew that our relationship was really something special. But above all, I knew that God was real at age 15 in a real way. And I knew that God had spared my life so that I could spare other people's lives.
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0: one song here at Gospel Tracks. Your Glory to See You from Ernest Pugh. Brothers and sisters, I'd like to hear from you. I want to know what you're doing when you're listening to Gospel Tracks. Here's how you can do it. Leave us a message on our Facebook page. All you have to do is search Gospel Tracks Show or Walt Baby Love. That's Gospel Tracks Show or Walt Baby Love. Tracks is spelled T-R-A-X-X. Then on Instagram, it's Gospel_Tracks. This is God's humble servant. My name's Walt Baby Love.
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0: All right, y'all. We'd like to hear from you. Give us a call to Faith Phone Line. Here's the number, 1-877-925-8568. That's 1-877-925-8568. If you have a testimony, I want you to share your testimony with us. Tell us what God has done for you. Or if you just want to be on the Faith Phone Line prayer list, tell us specifically what it is you'd like us to ask God to do for you. And it'll be our honor and our privilege, and we'd be humbled to join in intercessory prayer with you and for you. Now, here's that number one more time, 1-877-925-8568. And if you can, I say it each and every week, don't put off what you can do right now until tomorrow. So call us right now if you have the time to do it.
8: Hello, Walt Baby Love. I just want to say thank you. You're still, it has always been amazing and uplifting, and I'm actually rushing to the airport right now, but just to hear you, you are truly our Black brother, I will say that. You've reached so many and continue to do your amazing work. God bless.
9: Walt Baby, L-O-B-E. My name is Tyrone Johnson. I'm from Pensacola, Florida. I want to wish you and your family a happy and very blessed day and continued success for you. You are a true man of God and are heaven sent. You keep doing what you're doing. God bless you.

Brand new music from PJ Morton called Mercy. Brothers and sisters, it's time to have a little prayer. We're going to pray for the folks who called in. And we're praying for the individuals we prayed for throughout the week who call and say, Walt, please pray for me. Some say even call me and pray with me. So if y'all can, I'd like you to bow your heads, join an intercessory prayer with me right now for all of these folks. Heavenly Father, we just glorify your name. We lift you up each and every day in our lives, Heavenly Father. We want you to know how grateful we are, how thankful we are, how appreciative we are for this gift called life. Your holy word tells us that life is a gift from God. We don't take it for granted. So many have gone on before us, and God, as we are observing this period in time from 2001 and the terrorist attack on the United States of America in New York City with the Twin Towers. God, I lived in New York for 10 years working on the radio. So I know how New Yorkers felt, but how our nation felt when these individuals attacked our nation. So Father, bless our efforts this weekend. Bless our efforts each and every day. We thank you for our ministry. So, Lord God, I want to thank you for the lady who called. She didn't give us her name. She didn't give us the city. She said she was rushing through an airport and that we're a blessing to her each and every week. So, Father, we bless your holy name. I thank you for this lady, but hopefully she's traveling safely. But, God, let her know. Let her hear this program and let her know how much I appreciate her and I thank her for her prayers and her encouragement and for millions of others who do the same. Now, God, I want to thank you for our brother in Christ, Mr. Tyrone Johnson from Pensacola, Florida, who pretty much said the same thing. What a blessing we are to him each and every week. So, God, we thank you for our affiliate radio stations worldwide for giving us the opportunity to reach citizens in their cities, in their regions. God, we thank you for our syndicator, our partners, Urban One Radio, for syndicating our radio program and helping us to reach others for you. Now, God, be a blessing to Mr. Tyrone Johnson. Keep him in wellness of health. Bless him, God. In Jesus' holy name, I say amen, amen, and amen. I'm just sharing my life with all of y'all as I've done over the years. We want to thank you for being here this weekend. I want you to know how much I love you. Coming up in October, we're going to be celebrating a number of things. My wife and I will be celebrating our 10th wedding anniversary, and I'll be celebrating 30 complete years of being cancer-free of kidney cancer. I want to pray for the brave men and women of the United States military, those serving in harm's way, and those training and staying ready at all times, because we don't want to get ready, we have to be ready. Being a veteran, all this is very important to me because I worry about our people, take care of them and their families. Now, Father, take care of those in law enforcement, our first responders, in Jesus' holy name. I say amen, amen, and amen. You know, sometimes I'm just overwhelmed about stuff. Thank y'all for your goodness. Thank you for your love. Thank you for your prayers. This is the song I want to play for all of you who pray for me. One of these days, we'll all get together in heaven. Here's Nia Allen and Major with their collaboration, and Just You Wait.

0: feel God's Holy Spirit in that song. Nia, Allen, and Major singing, not only from their hearts, sharing their testimony about just how good God is. Nia, Allen, and Major, just you wait. Get ready, y'all, for our inspirational thought of the week right out of God's Holy Bible. Oh, I feel like shouting. Jason Nelson's going to help us out also.
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21: Hey, hey, hey, hey, hey. I'm trying to get your attention. But listen, I have four verses I want to share with you. God put this in my spirit early in the week because of this observance of the 9/11 attack on our nation. Turn in your Bibles, if you will, to Isaiah chapter 55, verse 6, 7, 8, and 9. Here we go. Isaiah 55, verse 6. Seek the Lord while he may be found. Call on him while he is near. Let the wicked forsake his way, and the evil man his thoughts. Did you hear that? Let him turn to the Lord, and he will have mercy on him, and to our God, for he will freely pardon. Here's verse 8. For my thoughts are not your thoughts, neither are your ways my ways, declares the Lord. And finally, verse 9. As the heavens are higher than the earth, so are my ways higher than your ways, and my thoughts than your thoughts. Isaiah chapter 55, verse 6, 7, 8, and 9. Some of us would not pardon, some of us would not forgive, but God's ways and his thoughts are higher than our thoughts and our ways.

Thank you, God, for making us new when we became part of your family. When we accepted our Lord and Savior Jesus Christ as the one to lead us, as our God. I'm just strolling through life, y'all. Y'all are doing the same. It's my theme song.

0: I was speaking to a listener earlier this week, and they said, why do you play that song? I said, because it ministers to me. They said, you know, when we hear it, you make us think about life. I said, you finally get it. Now you understand. If you can, I want you to bow your heads and pray with me. Lord God, as we continue lifting you up and praising your holy name, we thank you, God, for all of our listeners around the world, Father. As we continue telling the world about your holy word and about how good you are, in Jesus' holy name, we believe it and we declare it done. In his name, we say amen, amen, and amen. As always, we want you to know we do this program in the name of our Lord and Savior, Jesus Christ. We also like keeping the name of our Father in the ministry alive, the Reverend Prophet L.K. Johnson, who was the founder of the first house of prayer in the city of Chicago. He's gone home to be with the Lord back in 2007 when he was 101 years of age. Well, that about does it for this week. I want you to tune in next week, same time, same station, when we'll bless you with the best gospel and inspirational entertainment from around the world. Gospel Tracks is a Walt Baby Love production in conjunction with Reach Media, Inc. My associate producer is Marisha Oliveras. My senior producer in heaven is my lovely mother, Mrs. Dorothy Barnes, always praying for us, advocating for us, thanking Jesus personally for taking care of us. Production and engineering by Eric Caver for Eclectic Entertainment. This is Definitely Walt Baby Love, and may God bless you and your family. Always remember, the family that prays together sure enough has the opportunity to stay together. I'll see y'all next weekend. Be blessed in the Lord. And as always, I'll be Airborne Gang. Bless you. 82nd Airborne Division.
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6: 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I am your host, Steve Summers. Before we jump in today, let me take a step back because I remember this conversation like it was yesterday. I was talking to Dr. Neil Levin just a few years ago, and I asked him, I said, Dr. Levin, if you were stuck on a desert island, what key nutrients would you take? Because, you know, it's confusing for us. There are so many vitamins out there. What is the most important one? If you're like me, I don't want to take 10 to 20 pills a day. I just don't. So anyway, Dr. Levin said, Steve, we're working on this. A few years went by, and folks, here we are today. And on the show to talk with us about that, Dr. Neil Levin is here. He's a chiropractor, nutritionist, and high-level advisor to Purity Products. Dr. Levin, I remember that conversation. I do. Welcome back to the show.
7: You know, that's funny. I remember that conversation as well, and you weren't the only one who had asked me that. I've had so many patients over the years ask me just about that. Doc, you know, if you were stuck on a desert island and you could only have one thing, what would it be? Or, Doc, I don't want to take... I'm giving them five or six formulas. Doc, I just want one thing. And this super pill is the answer to that question. I brought that question back to Purity Products and I said, look, this is getting unruly. I mean, I'm giving my patients a multi. I'm giving them fish oil and krill oil. If they're over 45, they need the CoQ10. Mm-hmm. All the multis are underpowered in terms of vitamin D. So I'm giving them vitamin D. The B12s and all these multis are wrong. folks over 50, 60 can't absorb it. I'm giving them a B12.
8: Right.
7: And it was getting, they're walking out of here with a bag of pills and they're rolling their eyes at me. So I said to Purity, I'm like, guys, we got to come up with one super formula is what I called it. And they came back, it took them about a year to do it.
8: Wow.
7: And they came back with the super pill. And this is the answer. When I have somebody that says, I just want one thing.
8: Right.
7: This is what I give them, Steve, because this is the multivitamin. I'm talking about a world class multivitamin. So this is your krill oil. It's your fish oil. It's your CoQ10. This has got as much lutein, Steve, as an eye formula, a full 10 milligrams of a very high-end lutein. It's got the astaxanthin for the eyes. Wow. See, there's 2,000 international units of vitamin D. This has got the right B12 for folks in their 50s, 60s, 70s to give them that energy that they want. This is the answer. If you're only going to take one thing, hands down, the super pill is it.
8: Well, I remember the conversation very well. And to be fair, it had to have been one of those ding light bulb moments, right? I mean, this is actually huge because there is no other multivitamin on the market, at least I know of, that does this.
7: Yeah, there is none. And, you know, it's like, what do you need to take? Let's check the boxes. What do people have to take? You have to take an omega-3, whether it's fish oil or krill oil.
8: Check.
7: I like both because that's just critical for brain health and heart health, visual health. It makes your skin look great. It makes all the cells of the body work effectively. According to a recent study, 98% of us are low in omega-3s, you must take an omega-3. That's right. In here. You have to take vitamin D. Where, if you're above Atlanta, let's say, you have to take vitamin D because for the whole winter, you're not making any. And then if you slather on the sunscreen in the summer, you're still not making any. And vitamin D is critical for everything. It signals to a tenth of the human genome. It's important for muscle health, eye health, immune health, brain health, happy mood. You want to feel good? It's your vitamin D. You got to get that in there. The average multi-Steve is going to give you 400 international units. That's a joke. The super pill has a full 2,000 international units.
8: That's huge.
7: Of vitamin D.
8: That's huge.
7: A meaningful dose.
8: Yeah.
7: And the list goes on and on. It's 100 milligrams of CoQ10. It's the right B12. So what I hear from my patients, that let's say they come in on a Monday and they're, you know, have some neck pain or back pain. I want to see them again later in the week. They come in and they're like, wow, doc, this makes a difference. This isn't like a regular multi where you take it and you hope it's going to work.
8: Right.
7: This is like, wow, I feel better. Once people start on the super pill, this is just something they get over and over and over.
8: Well, the way I view this, this is kind of a next generation new frontier of supplementation. It's where one simple pill that you have in your elite multi that you're talking about, an elite omega-3, you said, with krill oil and fish oil, and then you augment that with the cellular energizers like coenzyme Q10, talked about astaxanthin and lutein for the eyes and skin, and even ginkgo, which I don't think you mentioned, for brain health. Now, that is a great idea right there, because we get a little bit older, things slow down. Ginkgo is great for brain health. I mean, does this all surprise you that it's never been done before?
7: You know, I've always been surprised that it hasn't been done before, but, you know, I don't get involved in the intrinsics, but when I talk to Jan over there at Purity, Jason over there, you know, this took them over a year to put together, because to get everything stabilized, because with the fish oil and the krill oil and then the multi, to make everything work just right wasn't easy. But then the benefits are so great. Let's go to this recent study. This is a recent large randomized study. This is on multivitamins.
8: This would be interesting.
7: Right here. The multivitamin they used isn't half the multi we're talking about right now. So this is a randomized, double-blind, placebo-controlled study performed by researchers, Steve, from Wake Forest University School of Medicine in collaboration with Brigham and Women's Hospital in Boston. That's an affiliate of Harvard. So very high-end study. 2,262 older men and women, average age 72. This was published in September 2022, so very recent.
8: Yeah.
7: What the researchers found was nothing less than shocking. They did this study over 3 years. They gave them cognitive tests at baseline. So that's thinking tests. How is this person thinking? Okay. Everybody was normal cognitively when the test began.
8: Mm-hmm.
7: Now, 3 years later, they redid the cognitive test. Some were on placebo, of course. Some were on the multi. The multivitamin slowed cognitive decline, Steve, by 60%.
8: No way.
7: You would have thought this would have been trumpeted from the hilltops, but you know what? The media, they love to come out and pan vitamins. So when, God forbid, a study comes out that doesn't show the vitamin did an amazing job, that's big headlines. But this,
8: 60.
7: This is major, and it's from Harvard. It's from Wake Forest, Brigham Young Hospital. It cut down cognitive decline by 60%. So that's just outstanding.
8: That's
7: amazing.
8: Let me
7: tell you something. The multi we're talking about here, the super pill, is order of magnitudes better. You know, just the nutrients are better. So you asked me about ginkgo before.
8: Yes.
7: So when you combine a multi with ginkgo biloba, which has wonderful support for the brain, along with krill oil and fish oil, incredible support for the brain, B vitamins, so important for the brain. And then you add our elite lutein, which has tons of brain benefits, along with skin benefits and eye benefits. This becomes just an outstanding brain formula, on top of it being great for the heart and energy. The first thing people are going to notice is energy. But this is going to work. This is protecting your brain. We all want to age gracefully. The super pill is going to help you do just that.
8: You mentioned something a while ago, why it took a year to develop this. Purity Products has been around for 25 plus years now, so they don't do anything halfway. I mean, you put the components together, and you want to make sure that it works. And when it does, you want to tell people about it, just like the super pill. It can deliver a multiple mode of action that goes way beyond just a basic multivitamin. And it boils down to what you like to call a difference maker in nutritional technologies. If you can, explain the savings here and why this is so advanced. Because I know savings is so important for so many people out there.
7: Wow, that is like such a great point. Because, you know, people used to complain about the sheer amount of stuff I would give them, right? They were also rolling their eyes at my receptionist when she gives them the number for the cost of it. Because if you're talking about, if you go out and buy a very top quality multivitamin, and then you're going to get some krill oil and some fish oil, and you're going to get CoQ10, and the top selling CoQ10 brand is 100 milligrams. We have 100 milligrams right here. Mm-hmm. You're going to get an eye formula with 10 milligrams of a very good lutein. So I can't see doing it for less than, and you're going to get a vitamin D formula and maybe a high-end B12.
8: Yeah.
7: I don't see you doing it for less than $200. And you know the fact that since you're bringing up money, the fact that Purity is letting folks try a full 1 month supply of this for $9.95, I mean, that is really, you know why they do it, Steve?
8: Why?
7: Because they want people to try it. They know this is a superior product. They're not out to lose money, Purity Products. But in essence, when you get this, they're pretty much losing money, because I think the first 1,000 callers even getting free shipping. You'll know that better than me. But I mean, between the shipping and the cost of the vitamin, they're out big money when someone gets one of these. But they know once people say, see, wow, this is really a lot better than what I was taking, they're going to want to continue.
8: You know, I think this is a good time to clarify how Purity can claim things like better joint comfort in just 7 days with the Purity Super Pill. Because, hey, let's be honest here. I mean, you can't get this benefit from a regular multi out there. It just doesn't exist. Characterize why adding the omega-3s to Purity Super Pill really leverages the science of these omega-3s from krill to reduce joint pain from exercise and activity in just 7 days.
7: This is a great study. This is double-blind, placebo-controlled out of the Journal of the American College of Nutrition. And Steve, this was done on only 300 milligrams of krill oil. It was a high-end krill oil, but it's 300 milligrams. Mm-hmm. We use 500 milligrams of krill oil, and we use something called phospho-boost krill oil. So what have they done here? They've taken out more of the sea salts, and by doing that, they concentrate up the omega-3s and the phospholipids. And so this is a really, really good krill oil. So you're going to get this benefit and then some. So in this study, in just 7 days, the folks that had knee discomfort, and I think these folks, if I remember correctly, were in their 50s. In just 7 days, Steve, they were

0: more comfortable.
1: Well, this is a win-win because if you take something and it's going to make you feel better, going to make your joints feel better, you're going to want to exercise and have more activity on top of that. So
2: that's universal. Yeah, yeah. When I'm a chiropractor, so I see that all the time. They come in here, they're complaining, I can't exercise, I can't play golf, I can't play tennis, hiking's not comfortable anymore, I can't play with the grandkids, everything hurts. I'm going up and down the stairs, you know, whatever it is, and I start adjusting them. And once they feel better, they get back to doing the things they want to do. So yes, any therapy, any intervention that's going to help folks feel more comfortable tends to make them happier. And when you're happier and you're more comfortable, what do? You want to get back to your life, whether it's tennis or golf or hiking or playing with the grandkids or shopping or just doing more things. And we want all our customers to get out there and enjoy their lives.
1: 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I'll give out that number here in just a couple of minutes. Let's bring Dr. Neil Levin back online here with us. And as you're talking, I'm sitting here hearing this cash register going off. If I was to go out and swallow all 15 to 20 vitamin pills a day with somewhere between $200 and $300 a month, you've gone through this whole litany of things. But one of the things that you haven't mentioned just yet, you've checked off literally all of the boxes here, but you insisted that Purity include 100 milligrams of coenzyme Q10 in this formula. Now, that's for energy, right?
2: Yeah. Now, if you go to the average, I don't know, big box store, club store, the best-selling CoQ10 has 100 milligrams of CoQ10. That's a good amount of CoQ10. Mm-hmm. So we have 100 milligrams of CoQ10. Now, why is CoQ10 important anyway? 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
1: Okay.
2: When you eat some food, whether it's fat, carbohydrates, protein, the body takes those, it absorbs them, it brings them to the cells. Once in the cells, it gets into the mitochondria. And those are your little blast furnaces. That's where you turn food into cellular energy. Well, one of the linchpins to turn food into cellular energy is CoQ10. Mm-hmm. You need lots of CoQ10 to effectively make your food into cellular energy. Now, when you were 20, Steve, you made oodles of CoQ10. By the time you're 70, that number is cut in half. So when you look at a 70-year-old, they're not really moving like a 20-year-old, right? So but the question becomes, can you by orally ingesting CoQ10 in supplement form, bump your levels back up? And the answer is yes. But CoQ10, it's absorbable, but when you take it with krill oil, it goes up. It's much better absorbable. So maybe 4 or 5 times better absorbed.
1: Nice.
2: And that's what we have it. We have in this krill oil, fish oil matrix. Now, one other point in CoQ10, for those out there listening that take a statin drug, and, you know, a ton of folks over 50,

0: you're on statins. They're one of the best-selling drugs out there. And we're not going to pass judgment on statins here. But the point is, if you're using a statin to lower your cholesterol because your doctor told you to, one of the side effects of statins is myalgias, is muscle pain, is discomfort. I see this all the time as a chiropractor. Mm-hmm. Folks come in and they tell me about that. It's widely held belief is that one of the reasons people get these myalgias, these muscle aches and pains from statins, is because it lowers your CoQ10 even more. So if you're taking CoQ10, if you're taking a statin, it's going to lower your CoQ10. So if you're on statins, you absolutely want a multi that has CoQ10. You want to get that CoQ10 in there. The point is, isn't it nice to know when you're taking the super pill, this also becomes your CoQ10 formula in a very absorbable omega-3 matrix.
1: Exactly. And I'm so glad you addressed that because the energy factor in this is so vitally important. If you just join us, we're talking to Dr. Neil Levin with Purity Products. You know, one of the many ingredients in here that is a clinically validated nutrient is called lutein. Now, I know you mentioned that a little bit earlier. It's plant-based superfood from marigold flowers. It's really the centerpiece of basically every single eye or vision formula out there on the market. And you guys actually use 10 full milligrams in this formula. It helps with sharper vision, helps with macular health, glare reduction. I thought that was a little surprising, which is great when you drive at night. I mean, this is great for brain function too. So, I mean, when you consider how much is in the Purity Super Pill multivitamin, Dr. Levin, Purity Super Pill, I would say, 40 times more here? Is that right? That's a big deal.
0: It's funny that you say that because I was just looking at the supplement facts panel on the leading multi just now when you started asking me this question, mm-hmm. and they have a quarter of 1 milligram.
1: Wow.
0: We have 10 milligrams. 10. So yes, that's 40 times. That's the difference.
1: Huge.
0: So we have 40 times more lutein, and it's a very special lutein. It's called LuteMax 2020. Lots and lots of studies. Yes, it comes from marigold flowers. Mm-hmm. Yes, it's clinically tested. It's a top lutein in terms of research. And the research is plain. The benefits are for vision are amazing. So LuteMax 2020 improves contrast sensitivity. It improves glare threshold. So if you're driving at night and you know that glare that they can hit you in the eyes, that bothersome glare,
1: oh, yeah.
0: This protects the eyes. It protects the eyes from blue light. Blue light is a very big problem. Like if you're looking at your computer, like I am right now, mm-hmm. it's shining blue light in your eyes. Your cell phone, when you're outside, you get a lot of blue. You've heard of blue blockers.
1: Yes.
0: Those sunglasses, one of the things they do is block blue light. Too much blue light puts the kibosh on your sleep. So you're watching some TV or you're playing on your computer or your worst case scenario, you're bringing your cell phone to bed with you and looking at that, that's going to trash your melatonin and make it hard to sleep.
1: Yep.
0: Well, if you have enough lutein, it's almost like an internal blue block where it's protecting you from blue light. So, I mean, and it also boosts something called BDNF, that's brain-derived neurotrophic factor. What does that
1: do? Memory, right?
0: That's actually the factor that helps your brain neurons grow and make new synapses. And so,
1: nice. Yeah,
0: I mean, lutein, great for the eyes, great for the brain, amazing skin benefits. You take lutein and it helps make your skin look beautiful. So, yeah, this formula is just amazing. Imagine you take your multi, and you're going to get your multi now. You get your eye formula. You get your vitamin D formula. You get your CoQ10. And you get your omega-3 formula all in one. It's just three pills. They're soft gels, so they slide right down. Easy to swallow. And you're getting a month supply from Purity for $9.95. So that is, you know, this is one of those things you hear a lot of advertising these days,
1: right.
0: Steve. You really do. I guess I'm being an advertiser right now, but I'm really a doctor that's just talking to you like I would talk to any of the patients that came in here. I saw probably 20 people this morning. This is the way I talk to them. This is the kind of thing that you want in your corner. This is your foundational nutrient. And you want to take a little something else, you can. 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
1: 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Dr. Neil Levin, let's have some fun here. 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We're going to do it in rapid-fire question format, so it's going to be super quick. The FAQs, so to speak. I'll ask the questions, give me a quick answer. Is the super pill easy to take?
0: Oh, it's really easy to take. Just mention it. Three pills, they're soft gels, they slide down easy. No one's going to have trouble with these.
1: Does the super pill have enough vitamin D? My doc said I need more.
0: 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Again, a regular multi out there is going to have 400 international units. We put a full 2,000 international units of a very absorbable vitamin D right in here, vitamin D3. This is your vitamin D formula.
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1: All right, here's a good one. 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
0: 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In 30 days, they were 38% more comfortable. So yeah, knees, I found in my practice, this is the kind of formula that just pretty much is very joint friendly.
1: All right, considering what we know about Purity Super Pill here, do you have any testimonials that you can share?
0: Oh yeah, I did pull four, the first few I saw here. This guy's got a fun name, Bebop from Lehigh Valley, Pennsylvania. He's in the age 55 to 64 bracket, rates at 5 stars. He says, best multi. I'm so happy switching to the Purity Super Pill.
1: Wow.
0: 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Easy to take. I feel better after just a couple of weeks.
1: Give me another one.
0: One nicknamed April from Mesa, Arizona. She says, amazing. I'm 65 years old. I feel like I'm in my 30s. People say I look like I'm in my 40s. The Super Pill makes me feel amazing. I love all the Purity products.
1: All right, one more.
0: Here. 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It's easier to take just one pill instead of several. 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So yeah, this is one of those, once people start on this, they want to continue. This is a great nutrient. And again, for $9.95, absolutely give this a try.
1: Dr. Neil Levin, we've run out of time. I better go and give out that number.
0: Time always flies by, Steve. Thanks for having me.
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1: Ed Long is here in the sanctuary. How you feeling? 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So what does the Bible say about love? It says, love your enemies, bless them that curse you, do good to them that hate you, and pray for them which despitefully use you. Ooh, that's the book of Matthew 5:44. That's tough, right? Yeah, but that's what the Bible says. It's Kirk Franklin and God's Property with love.

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1: 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I got your inspirational thought for today coming up in a minute right now, John P. Key.

Baltimore's good news station, Heaven 600. Our God is worthy of all the honor, all the glory, and all the praise. Kim Harper Johnson with you. Happy Saturday. Yay to you and yours. I pray that all is well. If you're out and about, you know, running those errands that you did not get a chance to do during the week, you know it. Be kind to one another. Watch out for one another. We are our brother's keeper. Buckled up and, of course, no texting while driving, right? Continue to have a wonderfully blessed day. And here's more to inspire you. Chicago Mass Choir. My soul says yes.

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Baltimore's Good News Station, Heaven 600. The fervent effectual prayers of the righteous avails much. Keep on praying for one another and pray without ceasing. I'm Kim Harper Johnson with you, and today, yes, September 12th is a special day on the national calendar. Oh, yeah. I'll tell you what it is straight ahead, so keep it here. Here's Kenny Lewis, brand new for

1600 Baltimore's Good News Station. Weeping may endure for a night, oh, but joy comes in the morning. And the joy of the Lord is our strength on this happy Saturday. Kim Harford Johnson with you. And, of course, get those Bibles ready. A little Bible study later this hour. Spiritual food for your soul. Man will not live by bread alone, but with every word that proceed out of the mouth of God. Is on the way later this hour. Here's Reverend

0: Heaven 600.
1: Blessed are the merciful, for they shall obtain mercy. Kim Harper Johnson with you. It's good to know that God's mercy endures forever. It's a great day. Yes, happy Saturday. Yay. And of course, Helen Baylor's on the way with a hit you don't want to miss. Charlie Wilson, I'm blessed. Well, tonight, Sherry Shepherd stars in the Lifetime original movie, Angel in the Rubble, the Janelle Guzman story, which premieres, yes, tonight, September 12th at 8 p.m. Eastern Standard Time on the Lifetime channel. Now, the film marks the 25th anniversary of the 9/11 attacks. Now, the story is a true story. The film recounts the survival story of Janelle Guzman, who was under the rubble.

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1: We can boldly say that the Lord is our helper. Hallelujah. Kim Harper Johnson with you. Happy Saturday to you and yours. Well, listen, get your Bibles ready. Got some spiritual food for your soul. Yeah, it's on the way. A little Bible study. Right now, it's brand new by Kirk Franklin and Karen Clark Sheard. Thank you for everything. I just want to say.

0: 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Ready to sing along with your favorite gospel song? We've added the lyrics. 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

Baltimore's Good News Station, Heaven 600. 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And again, I say rejoice. Yes, I'm rejoicing right along with you on this happy Saturday. Yay. If you're out and about, you know, trying to get those errands done. 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
1: Oh, magnify the Lord with me. 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The name is Jesus, a name above every name. I'm Kim Hartford Johnson, keeping you company on this happy Saturday. It's my pleasure. And of course, if today is your birthday, September 12th, I can't wait. I got a gift for you. Yeah, like a good old slice of birthday cake. Sweet. It's on the way. Here's Jason Nelson, Made New.

0: 7600.
1: Old things have passed away. Behold, old things have become new. Hallelujah. Kim Hartford Johnson with you. How are you? Wonderful. Thanks for listening in. Yeah, we got more hits and inspiration on the way just for you. It is September 12th. Happy birthday to Shawteek Gatlin, celebrating on today. And if you're listening in, Kim, what about me? It's my birthday too. 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

0: Heaven 600. 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Happy Saturday to you and yours. 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It's Fred Hammond's When the Spirit of the Lord.
1: That's right. 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
1: Surely goodness and mercy shall follow us all the days of our lives. Yes, He's good, and His mercy endures forever. Always be good. Kim Harper Johnson with you. Thanks for listening in. The Clark Sisters, the legends themselves with a hit, a classic, You Brought the Sunshine. Got Byron Cage, The Presence of the Lord is Here. Well, listen, the Queen, talking about Queen Latifah, she's joining The Voice as a coach for the show's landmark 30th season. Yeah, it all kicks off Monday, September 21st, 8 p.m. Eastern Standard Time on NBC, and then streaming the next day on Peacock. Returning veterans Kelly Clarkson, Adam Levine, alongside fellow new coach Riley Green, will all be a part along with the Queen herself. The coach in the red chair, Queen Latifah. Yeah, this is going to be a great season, I think.
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8: Next. Hey, Alfie. What can I get for you?
9: Hey, Nora. Just a nice latte, please. How was your weekend?
8: Not bad, thanks. Mainly working here. You?
9: Me? Well, I was battling gods in the afterlife realm, and after lunch, I fought mercenaries. Ooh, could I get oat milk with that latte, please?
8: Yeah, of course.
9: 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Ooh, and I'll grab an almond croissant, too.
8: Wait, what? 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

Heaven 600, it's Kim Harper Johnson. Got a church announcement? 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

Kevin 600, Baltimore's Good News Station. Yeah. Singing to the Lord a new song. Yes, he's worthy. Hallelujah. We sing glory. 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You're worthy, Lord. Got a new one for you on this happy Saturday. It's Canton Jones. Praise on go.

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1: When God be for you, who can be against you? 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

0: Baltimore's Good News Station, Heaven 600. Love covers a multitude of sin. Hallelujah. Love never fails. Kim Harper Johnson with you. I got the sounds of blackness. Just hold on. Change is coming. Brent Jones, live your best life.
1: Kim Harper.
0: Yes.
1: This is Jared Thomas. I just wanted to leave a message just to reach out to you, just to let you know that I really appreciate it. I don't know, you know, about anybody else, but I'm just telling you how I feel. You are such a blessing to everybody. You just always so kind, reaching out to everybody. So I just wanted to let you know, God bless you. Keep up the good work, Kim. You're such a soldier, and keep fighting. I love you.
0: Love you. Thank you. Yes. Keep on fighting the good fight of faith. We're going to both do that, right? And everybody that's listening in, keep the faith. And thanks so much for sharing with us on the Talkback feature. Yeah, it's free on the iHeartRadio app. Thanks.
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says it's good to be alive, but it's best to live. 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And guess what?

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1-800-600. The Lord is my portion, says my soul and our souls. Anchored in the Lord. Jesus is Lord. Kim Harper Johnson with you. Happy Saturday. Yay. Thanks for listening in. Well, you are chilling. Oh, you're out running those errands you did not get a chance to do during the week. God bless. Let's continue to give God praise. Here's Fresh Start Worship. You are.

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1: Expect to see the goodness of the Lord in the land of the living. I am Jesus will. Kim Harper Johnson with you. Happy Saturday. Yay. Got a classic for you by the Winans. 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

Heaven 600. Jesus came that we might have life and have life more abundantly. You know, he is the very strength of our lives. Amen. Amen. Kim Harper Johnson with you. If you're relaxing at home, you have Netflix, and you've enjoyed Why Did I Get Married? Why Did I Get Married? Part 2. Well, the installment number 3 is on Netflix now. Why Did I Get Married Again? So you might want to check that one out, right? To complete the set. Here's John P. Key with a church medley.

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1: Blessed be the Lord who daily loads us with benefits, even the God of our salvation. Hallelujah. Let the redeemed of the Lord say so. We are redeemed and bought with a price. Kim Harper Johnson with you. More hits, more gospel hits, more inspiration coming up for you straight ahead. So you keep it right here. It's been a pure blessing, a pleasure, and it's always a ball to be with you, reminding you that we do serve a promise keeper. And who wouldn't serve a God like this? All of his promises are yea and amen. Here's a promise. We know that God causes all things to work together for good to those that love God, for those that are called according to his purpose. No matter what you're facing, good or bad, it's all good. In the end, we win. It's God's promise. Yay and amen.
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1: Labor Day has come and gone. The white pants are now in the closet for the season. And I guess the pumpkin spice is out.
0: Yay.
1: Corinne Hawthorne, Kiki Sheard, and Kirk Franklin with Karen Clark Sheard. That's much more enthusiastic for me, at least. I'm feeling good about that. How about you? 888-646-6167. It does seem as though folks are getting over pumpkin spice. McDonald's has even dropped it from its fall coffee lineup in favor of caramel apple pie coffee. In any event, what's a pumpkin no-no? This is the time of year for it. They put pumpkin in something, you tried it and thought, oh, this ain't it.
2: It's Brett Brown Clark hanging with you Monday through Friday, 6 a.m. to 10 a.m. right here on A Good Morning with Brett on Heaven 600. Don't forget, we give you a brand new spiritual moment of the day every day at 8:30 a.m. right here on A Good Morning with Brett on Heaven 600.
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11: Next. Hey, Alfie, what can I get for you?
12: Hey, Nora, just a nice latte, please. How was your weekend?
11: 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Mainly working here. You?
12: 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Well, I was battling gods in the afterlife realm, and after lunch, I fought mercenaries. Ooh, could I get oat milk with that latte, please?
11: Yeah, of course.
12: 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Ooh, and I'll grab an almond croissant, too.
11: Wait, what? 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
2: This is the Lamp of Victory, the broadcast ministry of Dr. Jerome Stokes, senior pastor of the Church of the Redeemed of the Lord, located at 4321 Old York Road in Baltimore, Maryland. On today's broadcast, we're sharing with you a message entitled, What About Holiness? Our scripture setting is 1 Peter chapter 1, verses 15 and 16. And now, here's Dr. Jerome Stokes.
3: 1 Peter chapter 1, I'm going to two familiar verses. I'm going to read verses 15 and 16. But as he which hath called you is holy, so be ye holy in all manner of conversation. Because it is written, be ye holy, for I am holy. He is a holy and a faithful God. Look at somebody and say, what about holiness? I'm going to what about you all into the ground. Ask somebody else, what about holiness? I thank the Lord for being a part of the church, having walked with him for such a long time. It's understandable that I've seen the church in its solidity. I have seen the church when it took on a transitory flavor as we are experiencing now, because there's so much change. When you love God and you're a member of his body, it can put you through some discomforting changes or moments to see how things go in, I believe, relation to what his desire is. Like some of you, I was brought up in what was called, or is called a holiness church. We went under the name of holiness, and it took on a connotation of a denomination. I always felt that holiness was a denomination. I thought denomination. I didn't think so much lifestyle. But the Bible does not speak of holiness in the context of a denomination. I wonder how many of you that are saved have given serious thought to what it means to be holy. We say it, we speak about it, we preach about it. But anybody who walks in holiness and anybody who strives to be holy, just a mild observance looking around the church world, one can see that it is greatly lacking in many, many ways. And I believe that it has a lot to do with the current decline in so many ways that we are experiencing. It seems that too many believers give little thought to it. To neglect holiness is one of the greatest mistakes that any believer could make. I believe all over this nation and around the world, there are a lot of people coming to Christ who, as I've indicated, don't necessarily build relationships. There are a lot who come to Christ and walk with him for years and never become holy in their walk. There may be some things about this that they like, but it is significantly important that we focus this way. In God's original plan for the church, I believe a major part of his plan for winning souls was his believers being holy. How many times